0: store, where Spanish authorities say an intense containment operation is in place to keep these passengers separated from the public. Around 150 people were still on board when the ship anchored this morning in Spain's Canary Islands. Spanish health officials said none were showing signs of the hantavirus, which are described as flu-like symptoms.
1: Health officials say the outbreak will not lead to another pandemic like the coronavirus. New York officials say the man accused of killing an elderly man by shoving him down a stairway at a subway station was released from a psychiatric evaluation just hours before the attack. Rommel Burke is charged with second-degree murder after surveillance video showed him shoving a 76-year-old man. Police sources say Burke had been arrested four times since February. Mayor Mamdani has called for an investigation into the hospital's handling of Burke's psychiatric evaluation. 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

0: happenings.
1: I'm Kathleen Maloney. President Trump rejects Iran's response to the latest U.S. peace proposal.
2: The administration saying it's not at all what they had hoped for. The president wrote, "I have just read the response from Iran's so-called representatives. I don't like it. Totally unacceptable."
1: Fox's Alex Hogan, Iran state media, saying the U.S. proposal amounts to surrender, the country instead making demands, including war reparations. Passengers who have been stranded on a cruise ship infected with the hantavirus outbreak are finally getting off.
3: More than 140 passengers aboard the MV Hondius, including 17 Americans, will recover from any symptoms in their home countries.
1: Fox's Gernal Scott. Meanwhile, the ship will next sail to the Netherlands to undergo disinfection. 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
2: Welcome to another edition of Hometown Heroes, the program that reminds you, no matter

0: and with World War II vets in Clovis, California. Both of the veterans who spoke that day just a year ago are no longer with us, and I delivered a eulogy at the graveside service for one of them this past week in Reedley, California. We're going to dedicate today's program to Vern Schmidt, who was as full of life, energy, and future plans as ever, right on up to his final breath at age 100. Every vet we've met over the last 21 years of this endeavor has left a powerful impression, but I have to admit, there's never been a veteran, other than my own grandfather, that I spent more time with or felt more of a kinship with than Vern. We first met back in 2005, not long after he had been in Washington, D.C. for the dedication of the World War II Memorial. The first person he introduced me to was a man named Bruno, who had been in the Hitler Youth, captured by Vern's division, and felt those American soldiers had saved his life. Vern was a collector of friends around the globe, connecting more genuinely and memorably than perhaps anybody I've ever known. The book about his life is called A Hero and Advocate for All Others, and there couldn't be a better caption for his life. We're going to start today with some thoughts he shared way back in 2009 on Hometown Heroes, taking us back to the teenage farm boy who ended up in Europe with the 90th Infantry Division.
1: 2 weeks from the day I boarded the Queen Mary in New York, I was on the front lines fighting two enemies. One was the Germans, the other was the weather. So it all happened in, it was in a hurry.
2: Yeah, we're going to talk more about that, both the Germans and the weather, and your friendship with one of the Germans that technically you guys were fighting over there that has survived all these decades and been revived, in fact. But before you left for Europe, you had a girlfriend here in the Valley that that you were pretty fond of.
1: Yes, we'd been going together for a little over a year, and we talked about marriage, and yet we were just both 18 years of age, and we just made a decision that we would wait. So the night before I left home here in Reedley, I gave her an engagement ring, and I says, when I get back, we'll tie the knot. And at that time, really not knowing what that entailed, but, you know,
2: didn't know if you would ever see her again.
1: That's true. You didn't know that, but, you know, that billboard used to say, Uncle Sam has called and I must go.
2: Well, and we'll leave the listeners hanging for a little bit to get the other end of that story with Donna, your sweetheart, back in 1944. And only about a month from the day that you proposed to her, gave her that ring and said, here's the ring, but I'm going overseas. About a month later, there you are on the Siegfried line.
1: Exactly. I gave her the ring on January the 8th, and on February the 8th, I was in a pillbox in Hapscheid, Germany, ready to go.
2: Ready to go, indeed. Did you really feel ready to go? Were you a little nervous? I mean,
1: well, I had read that many of the divisions that formed up after they got into England, especially, did additional training, but And I kind of expected that probably would happen, but when I got to Scotland, we traveled by train around to Southampton, England, got on an American ship, went across to the bombed out harbor there at Le Havre, and rappelled over the side of this American ship into those Higgins boats that carry about 50 guys, mm-hmm. and we just rammed up on the shore, on the beach there at Le Havre, and from there we boarded the old famous 40 and 8 boxcars, cold as old Billy get out, and snow coming through the cracks in the of this old rickety 40 and 8, and we rode for 3 days.
2: And it doesn't snow much in Reedley, does it?
1: No, we can see it in the mountains, but that was about it.
2: You weren't quite ready for that. And for those who don't know, and regular listeners to this program, I've heard an entire show about 40 and 8 boxcars, and the one that's in Fresno, preserved outside American Legion Post 509. But that's called 40 and 8 because it could fit 40 men or 8 horses. They used them in World War I, transported troops all over the place. Not exactly a Pullman. Didn't quite have those accommodations for you.
1: Didn't see any windows in it, but it had cracks for the snow to get through, and a little bucket in the corner for you-know-what. That's about it.
2: Now, at this time, you're still just a young kid, a teenager. Are you feeling a sense of adventure about all of this, or are you starting to get a little anxious and thinking, this could be it for me, I might not live to see 20 years old?
1: Well, you know, you're young, so every day was an adventure, so to speak, but there was a lot of unknowns. I had never been out of the state of California until I got in the service, So, you know, we were

0: options that you have, and then give Paul Sheldon a call, because he will create a plan that fits your budget and fits what you're trying to achieve as far as trying to get the best possible medical care that you can have. So I'd like to recommend Paul Sheldon to any of you out there that are trying to navigate the medical industry at turning 65. Give Paul Sheldon and his staff a call. They are awesome. And I'd just like to say, Paul and your whole entire staff, you guys rock.
1: When Medicare matters, our team has the answers. Team Paul Sheldon.
2: 398-2298.
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6: Welcome back to Hometown Heroes and an episode in tribute of Vern Schmidt, an incredible ambassador for veterans everywhere whose joy, enthusiasm, and incredible ability to connect with anybody, anytime, and anywhere endeared him to dignitaries and strangers alike around the globe. I had the privilege of making many appearances over the years with Vern, facilitating the recounting of his World War II experiences at schools, at service clubs, church groups, and more. And no matter the audience, standing ovations tended to follow him around because his heart for God and for others always came shining through. The most recent chapter of his adventure came with the publishing of a book about his life, A Hero and Advocate for All Others, which Vern requested all the proceeds from go towards Central Valley Honor Flight so more veterans could visit their memorials in Washington, D.C.
8: Well, you know, I have to say, I guess I'm humbled and surprised and happy that that book has seemed like the book has caught on pretty well. The sales have gone well. And the three people involved whose names are on the front of the book all come from the same area in North Carolina. And each one had a part of putting the book together. Got a call to go down and meet a gentleman who, a Jewish fellow who runs a Jewish organization down there in Arizona. And he said, Vern, we're going to interview you from the standpoint of being American GI in Europe. We're also going to have several from the Holocaust, several survivors, Jewish people who survived the Holocaust. They're going to give their story, and then I want you to give yours of what you saw and how you reacted on from this occasion down at the Flossenbürg concentration camp. And one of the authors heard about it, and she went down there to listen. We really didn't know who she really was. I just knew she was a friend that had a family that served with me during World War II. So she sat and gathered information. Laura was a little bit different. She's an unusual lady and also came to Fresno to see me. She said, did you ever write something down? You got a book? I said, no, I have a little story I wrote for my kids, my three children. Can I see it? And I said, yeah. I'd like to take this with me and read it over. She never said anything about a book coming out. So when the book was published, I get one of the first copies of her book. I didn't even know there was a book coming, but she shared it with me, and I was, how do you react when somebody writes your story? You know, Laura has been special. Her family has been special. Her husband has been special to us. They've been in our home here in Fresno, and I'm glad you asked her to share with you.
6: Laura Bailey, the lead author, talked about the book on a previous episode of Hometown Heroes. Vern was planning to join her in North Carolina for a

0: special book signing this June. And as he would have wanted, that event will go on. It'll be at the Greensboro History Museum in Greensboro, North Carolina on Thursday, June 4th at 6 p.m. I have a link to it for you on the Hometown Heroes Facebook page. Another of the many friends Vern Schmidt made around the globe is the granddaughter of one of World War II's most famous generals, who this past year showed up at Vern's home with some unique dog tags in a commemorative box.
1: Well, being Helen is a granddaughter of General Patton, she had these specially made, like the official dog tag that we wear during World War II. You can see the notch. One is General Patton's official dog tag remarks and so forth on it, and the other one is his lovely bride.
2: So General Patton's granddaughter Helen came right here to where we're sitting now, to your home in Fresno. Did you give her one of your books? Did you sign a book for the granddaughter of your commanding general?
1: She has a book.
2: I bet when you met General Patton, you didn't think you'd be signing a book for his granddaughter someday.
1: Well, I did meet General Patton over in Europe. In fact, he came down to the 90th Division to visit our general, and we heard he was in town. And I was kind of fortunate. I was a Jeep driver for the company captain, and I had some free time. And I heard about, they said General Patton's going to be here and meet the general on such and such a day. Well, I planted that in the back of my head, and on that such and such a day, I drove right down to 90 Division headquarters, where I knew our general would come out of the door. And he came out of the door, and General Patton followed him. And they walked right by my Jeep where I was standing. Now, I met General Patton. Now, he didn't meet me. He might have seen me standing and wondered who this truck driver is standing out here. He should be busy. But anyway, I did meet him right there. And to me, it was a thrill, you know, because I did a stupid thing. When the war ended, I was over there in Germany and so forth. I was down in the area in southern Germany when General Patton was in his personal armored car and was struck by another truck, and he was killed in that accident. His staff car had a metal screen between the front seat and the back seat, so he could be pretty secure sitting back there in the seat. Well, when this truck hit him, it threw him up against this metal screen, and a portion of it took just slice right through his forehead, and he was dead, you know? And one of the units that I served with, the commanding officer, a full colonel, he and General Patton had gone through West Point together and received their commission in World War I. So that unit was asked by General Patton's wife and others, "You're in charge of General Patton's funeral." And that was the unit I was serving with. One day a guy came, I was in the office working there, and he came down and he said, "Schmidt, I noticed you're 6 foot something." I said, "Yeah." He said, "We need some pallbearers for General Patton's funeral." And he says, "We're doing it on a voluntary basis." I said, "You're one of those that we chose to do it if you wish." Well, we were about 150, 200 miles away from where he was going to be buried up in Luxembourg at the Luxembourg American Cemetery. And I had been there. And this was in the dead of winter, January. And I said, "Okay, how do we get from here to where the funeral is going to be, where he's going to be buried?" And he said, "Well, you guys were riding in the back of a 6x6 truck." I said, "Is this voluntary or am I supposed to be there?" "Oh, no," he said, "Vern, we're just coming down and picking guys that are 6 foot tall or bigger to be pallbearers," because Patton was a tall man. And I said, "Well, if that's how we're going, count me out." You know, talk about a fool, that was me. I turned down an offer to be one of the pallbearers at General Patton's gravesite. When I met Helen, I said, "Helen, you'll never believe what I did to your grandfather." I said, "I turned down being a pallbearer." She said, "Vern, I probably would have done the same thing, knowing how cold it was and how you had to get there. Forget about it." I said, "I can't forget about it." I said, "I've been back to his grave at least 3 times. And the first time I went back to his grave, I got on my hands and knees, put my hand on his cross. And I said, 'General, please forgive me for what I did to you. You were honoring me. Your people were honoring me to be a pallbearer. And I said it was too cold.' She said, 'Vern, don't worry about it." I might have done the same thing. But I didn't. Both my big toes were already turning color. And if they'd gone to black, they'd have had to cut both of them off. But I tried to protect myself, and they slowly went back to halfway normal. And today they're still cold. One day you can just feel one of them's cold, the other toes are warm. So, but anyway, that's my story of General Patton. I think if we would have had more General Pattons over there, the war would have ended sooner. He took some awful stories about him when he supposedly slapped a couple of guys. You know, who knows that story? Only he was there, and only he talked to those kids. And yet the story comes out in all kinds of magazines and, the stories we heard over the radio and whatever about him slapping these two kids. You know, maybe he put some sense in their head by slapping them. Anyway, he took a real beating on that alone, but I have sat under one of his speeches. I tell you, thrill your heart to hear him talk and honoring the troops. It's an honor for me, he said, to be in charge of these troops. And like I say, he was a real guy. He knew what he was doing. That's my story about my friend General Patton, that I had to go to his granddaughter and ask for forgiveness.
2: And you've got a lot of stories, and a lot of them are in this book, and we can't tell them all, but I'd love to, for our listeners, to hear a few of them. I've lost count of how many times I've talked to you about some of the things you did in World War II, but a lot of the ones that move me the most come back to your family and the place where you grew up in Reedley, California. You had to do some pretty tough jobs out there in Reedley. Did you really plow a field with a horse-drawn plow? Did you really do that?
1: Yes, I did. My dad was a foreman on a ranch that had three ranches. And before tractors came out, hey, we had a horse in a corral back there, and that was his job to get hooked up to a plow. And when I was working with my father during the summer or during the week, well, I'd work on Saturdays for my father as he was a foreman on these three ranches. So we had to do. If you had a vineyard, you did an annual job called a French plow. It was a special single blade plow made to go right next to the vineyard, to the vine itself, and get in the dirt and throw dirt away, and then fresh dirt put back where you remove this. And one day I was asked to go get the horse, and I got behind the plow, and I plowed with this horse. So now that makes me a real old guy, I guess.
2: And we've talked before about your family. Your brother, your older brother Glenn, would end up as a prisoner of war, have a long military career, not just in the Army, but the Air Force as well. But it's probably been a while since I've asked you about December 7th, 1941. Do you have a clear memory of how you got that news that Japan had bombed Pearl Harbor?
1: This was a Sunday, and we'd been in church. Ironically, in this church, there were three of us teenagers named Vernon. So we kind of stuck together, and we decided after church we would go downtown and find one of the food restaurants and have a little food. So we're walking down the street from the church. It was probably about a half a mile from the church, going into Main Street in Reedley. And there was a restaurant there. In fact, part of my family helped build that restaurant. But anyway, we walked and got right up by it, and the doors were open, and the radio was blaring. And we couldn't figure out what this was, so we stopped there and listened. This was December 7th. They were reporting about the Japanese bombing of Pearl Harbor. Now, I didn't know where Pearl Harbor was, but we knew it was a long ways away. But we listened, and the guy was, it was a reporter giving the blow-by-blow description of the Japanese bombing at Pearl Harbor. I think we almost instantly had a hatred for them. And yet in school, I had many Japanese friends. Reedley had a whole bunch of them living. They were all farmers, all workers, and their parents were dynamite for them to study and become something. They became personal friends. And then came this war, and they gathered them all up He came to the Fresno Fairgrounds and then also north of town here and stuffed them full of them Japanese families, ready to haul them away. We didn't know where or what or was any. Anyway, I recall a special train came into Reedley, backed up in there and on the Santa Fe tracks, and they loaded up the Japanese. Years later, our class of 43, we start holding reunions. And we had a bunch of people show up for our reunions. One of the guys said to, we were making arrangements to have the meeting and so forth and form a class reunion. And one of the guys said, you know what we ought to do at this reunion? We ought to call all the Japanese people that we can think of that were in our class of 43, invite them down there to be our guests. And to help them out, we're going to go down to Reedley High School office and have them make a diploma for each one of these people. We got together, had our original meeting there, and they gave me a diploma and said, that fellow right over there, we'll call his name off, you go over there and you present him with his diploma. I went over there and I got so teary-eyed I couldn't hardly talk, presenting him with a diploma. And he saw it all wound up with a ribbon around it, and big tears come down his cheeks. I mean, it was a crying session down there for a while, passing out diplomas way back when, and from 1943, to these guys. I'll never forget that. And I've run onto them since, and we've talked about it. The 442nd Regimental Combat Team, which was in Europe, had a lot of really Japanese people in it, and they had a big meeting here in Fresno. And I went and joined them and met some of these guys. Here comes those guys that we cried together when they got diplomas. But, you know, they were people just like us, you know, mm-hmm. just like us. So I think our people who knew the real story did the right thing and respected them and became friends and whatever. So those are real World War II stories.
0: Vern Schmidt's World War II story is one that's been heard in so many places around the world and has inspired many more through that book, A Hero and an Advocate for All Others. It's time for our final break, but we'll hear a few more of those stories as we remember a man whose light shines just as brightly, even after his passing. Hometown Heroes. We'll be right back after this.
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0: Welcome back to Hometown Heroes and our chance to honor the legacy of Vern Schmidt, who was still looking forward with quite a few engagements on his calendar when he took his final breath at age 100. One of those was his monthly meeting of the American Ex-Prisoners of War chapter, which he led for a quarter century in honor of his older brother Glenn, who had been a prisoner of war in Germany during World War II. Vern and Glenn were two of the men prayed for around the clock throughout the war at their church, Full Gospel Tabernacle in Reedley, California. I've seen the altar of that church at the Reedley Museum, and it's got a list of 52 names hanging from it. And there's a story behind those names that every time I hear you tell this story, I get goosebumps. And now I love watching how a crowd reacts when you tell that story. So I can't see all our radio listeners, but I can let you tell that story. What's the story of those 52 names?
1: Well, in this church, when a person got his draft report and went off to war, they took had a plaque right by the pulpit there in the church, and they put his name there. U.S. Navy, another one, U.S. Army, Marines, whatever. And they put a name up there for everyone out of the church or a friend of people from the church. And that's where they got those multiple names. And someone in that church, including my mom and dad, someone in that church, 24/7, was on their knees mentioning our name in prayer. God, protect that guy. Watch over him. May it be possible for him to come home unscathed. And, you know, two people in my wedding, my brother and a close friend, both were severely wounded. My brother was taken captive, became a prisoner of war, and his wounds, both in his facial area and in his back, never even got an aspirin. Never got an aspirin from the Germans. You know, that almost makes you anger inside, you know. Why didn't they help these guys? When he was finally liberated, after 3 months in Bad Orb concentration camp, because he was never been treated physically from his wounds, they flew him home and flew him to Southern California to a recuperation facility. Mm-hmm. He got his first medication 3 months after he was wounded in California at a rehab medical station. So, you know, he paid a price. And the other fellow who was in my wedding, he also was severely wounded in the Battle of the Bulge. Came home, survived, got married, all the good stuff. And real friends. But that church, they were determined that those guys went off to war to serve us and protect us. The least we can do is get on our knees and call them out by name and say, "Dear Lord, watch over Vern, watch over Glenn, watch over Paul, watch over George over there." And like I say, every single one came home. You know, that's a real testimony, you know. And I, you know, I've shared that many times because I felt people should know. Some of them called him, "Boy, guy, you were sure lucky." You know, in fact, a guy in my book said, "Boy, Vern, you were a lucky guy." My reaction in there was kind of, I don't know. I just said luck was never one of my favorites. But I said the good Lord brought me armaments. I met a Jewish fellow over there who they forced into a factory to make armaments to destroy American people. We had some Jewish work in our kitchen after the war was over to let our own people sit and eat without having to work. And we had these Jewish people from a camp come down and work with us in this kitchen. One of them I kind of befriended a little bit, and he came to me one day and asked, he said, "Schmidt, did you see or feel or experience any German artillery shells that didn't explode?" And I said, "Funny you should ask. We were in the woods, and the Germans were just on the other side of the hill, and they knew where we were. And they began dropping in special shells that would burst and make contact with whatever was nearby." And I said, I ran and fell into a small hole that the Germans, I suppose the Germans had built. And I laid in there, and a shell landed less than 10 feet from me. Big artillery shell, about 24 inches long, about 6 or 8 inches in diameter. Landed in there, and I heard the explosion. Then when it hit with a big whoop, it just threw dirt all over me, but it never exploded. But telling this story to this Jewish guy, a great big grin came over his face. He said, maybe Maybe I saved your life, Vern. But somebody did. If on the firing device of one of these projectiles, if they leave a little tiny spring out or a little tiny screw in the firing device, it wouldn't fire. And this fellow was working on a line where those things went by. And when it came to his point to put the screw and the spring in, he just took it and put it under his tongue, and it went on by, and the next person just did some of the other assembly. So it was never known who actually did it. He said, had they caught us, we'd have been shot on the spot. But he said, until we left that place in the evening to go back to our habitation, we'd spit the spring or the screw out on the ground out there. Otherwise, it was under our tongue all day long. But he said, you were our friends. We had to do something to save you. And it just tickled him pink that I had been one of his guys. He said, maybe I'm the guy that did it, Vern. So, but those, again, how often would you meet a guy like that?
2: Well, I've never met anyone who's met more amazing people all over the world than you have. You're a magnet for it. You and I have talked many times about the Flossenbürg concentration camp, and you just told that story about one of the Jewish prisoners who you met during that experience. There's another thing that you were involved in that I think people find fascinating. And they, in fact, they made a whole movie about it called The Monuments Men, where there were these treasures from occupied Europe that the Nazis had stored in salt mines. And you actually saw that firsthand.
1: And there again, I can't explain it, but we were in the town where salt mines were underground. And we threw a restriction on civilians being out after, I think it was 6 o'clock in the evening. This was April of 1945. When our men stopped these women, they said, hey, you got to be in a house. You're not supposed to be out after 6 o'clock. And the lady says, see her over there? She's pregnant. She's about to deliver a baby. We came out here to help her and take her over to a lady that's going to help her deliver her baby. Said, well, you better get over there quick. And the lady said, by the way, do you see that tower right there? Do you know what that is? No. Says, you need to go over there. If you get in that tower and go down, you'll go down 500 feet and you'll find something there that we don't know what it is. Something. We see trucks come here daily and unload in a cart, and they go down in a big elevator, huge elevator. I've rode in it myself. And we go down 500 feet where during the early 1900s, they had removed salt out of there. I forget the word. Anyway, they took the salt chunks and made salt for all of Europe, and they were called the salt mines. Our people didn't know one thing about that, but our division was chosen to go down that shaft, and they could not believe what they were seeing down there. It was wall-to-wall boxes, pictures, all kinds of stuff that Hitler had and his people had confiscated from, you name every country over there in Europe, there was something in the bottom of that where the salt had been. Our guys went down there, and they came back up, and they called General Patton, General Eisenhower, and several other generals. Says, you guys got to go down and see what's down there that belongs to people all over Europe. They could not believe it. Rembrandt paintings and all kinds of famous people who had made stuff, and it was in there that Hitler had confiscated. There was American money, German money, French money, Polish money. There was gold bullions, like a 12 by 12 by 12, solid gold that represented thousands of dollars. Today it'd be millions of dollars. And it was all stacked right there. So that's why our guys called General Patton, felt he should go down there and see it himself. And General Patton said, okay, we're going to get American trucks over here and load all of that stuff and take it to the city of Frankfurt. There's a huge building there that we have been in, and we can store it in there and sort it out slowly and give it back to who it belonged to. Now, this is General Patton talking. He says, this belongs to people. This is stolen property. It belongs to people. Ironically, they were able to disperse of almost everything down there, with the exception of, I think there was $300,000 or $400,000 that they couldn't recognize. And they turned around and gave it to the Jewish people to help their people who were incarcerated. So the money, whatever, somebody was blessed by a pregnant woman, I guess you'd have to say, because our guy stopped her. Today, if you go there, there's a Jeep down there with the lights on, 90th Infantry Division, down there. And it's just, I've been there twice, taking my different family members down there. Unbelievable what you could see down there. There's a huge, huge auditorium. There's a stage built in there. There's lights, air conditioning, everything. And they charge people up on ground level to go down for a concert or something. So that's a money-making organization, belonged to the Germans. My first time there, they wouldn't let us go down unless we had authority or guards or something. And a lady went down with us. We rode down in American trucks, went down the elevator, then got into trucks and went around and come over there. And she helped tell us what it was all about. And it was her family that began to make a money-making organization that held concerts down there and charged people. And when I came the second time and went down, she said, "Hey, you're American. You've been here before." She recognized me. You know, like I say, you can run, but you can't hide. But we enjoyed that. They came with almost a convoy of American vehicles and took that stuff down to, and they even had armed airplanes up on top to follow this convoy down because, I mean, today it would be billions of dollars. In fact, I've met people over there, the German people over there, who remember us back in 1945.
2: 100 years old, and I've known you for more than 20 of those years, and you have just as much energy and enthusiasm today as you did back then. So some people may hear you and they say, "Well, what is this guy's secret? What is it that motivates you or inspires you or keeps you going?"
1: Well, you know, we were a part of history making in World War II. And people should know the suffering, should know the joy, should know the perils, should know the bad and the good of what we did. The story in World War II, Battle of the Bulge, I spent 1 week the last week of the Battle of the Bulge with that unit, and then we moved into Germany and kept moving till we wound up in Czechoslovakia and won the war. But, you know, I'm so grateful that I came home. My brother came home. My brother has since passed away. In fact, my whole family, I'm the only one left other than my children and some of his children. And so, you know, I'm grateful for being able to share some of that. Otherwise, they would never be told. You know, I think our news media was probably told what they could say and what they couldn't say. And we saw stuff that they probably didn't want us to share with the rest. So, but, you know, I was involved, and I'm just grateful that I'm alive and well and able to share my story, which I feel, I'm not bragging, I'm just reporting of what we went through over there. My two big toes are still colored and cold. That's a long time. That's 80 years ago. But it's still with me today. You know, I'm just grateful for, this is a wonderful country to be in. And we're in a wonderful town that recognizes a lot of this. Wow. What a blessing.
0: Wow, what a blessing. A quote from Vern Schmidt that for anyone who had the privilege of knowing him is the perfect way to capture who he was and the impact he had. Wow, what a blessing. 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
18: Another roadblock to ending the war in Iran. I'm Kathleen Maloney, Fox News. Iran calling the latest U.S. peace proposal a surrender and responding by making demands, including war reparations. It's not what the Trump administration was hoping for. President Trump reacting on Truth Social.
19: The president wrote, "I have just read the response from Iran's so-called representatives. I don't like it. Totally unacceptable. Thank you for your attention to this matter."
18: Fox's Alex Hogan. Passengers evacuated from the virus-infected cruise ship began flying home today aboard military and government planes. Fox's C.B. Cotton with the latest.
20: Global health leaders say some of the ship's passengers have already landed back in their home countries of Spain and France. We know a repatriation flight from the U.S. State Department is expected to arrive. So new video shows some of the first passengers stepping off the ship, all covered head to toe in protective gear. Small boats ferried the evacuees from the vessel to the shore, where Spanish authorities say an intense containment operation is in place to keep these passengers separated from the public. Around 150 people were still on board when the ship anchored this morning in Spain's Canary Islands. Spanish health officials said none were showing signs of the hantavirus, which are described as flu-like symptoms.
18: Health officials say the outbreak will not lead to another pandemic like the coronavirus. New York officials say the man accused of killing an elderly man by shoving him down a stairway at a subway station was released from a psychiatric evaluation just hours before that attack. Rommel Burke is charged with second-degree murder after surveillance video showed him pushing a 76-year-old man. Police sources say Burke had been arrested four times since February. Mayor Mamdani has called for an investigation. 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
2: Steven.
3: Who said that?
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0: Welcome back to Rich on Tech. Rich DeMuro here, hanging out with you, talking technology, 888-RICH-101, 888-742-4101. Let's go to line one, first caller of the day, Drew in Laguna Beach. Welcome to the show.
1: Hey, Rich, how you doing? Thanks for taking my call. Love your show, your newsletter.
0: Thank you. Love it.
1: I got a question. I've been getting some notifications and also seeing when I go into like the Daily Mail app or Google News, I'm getting these ads for Android Control Plus, a new app they say they have to help clean up your Android phone. And I'm hesitant to even take a look at the thing. I didn't even know if it's real or not.
0: Totally bogus. So this is...

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0: just yet. But once they can do that, non-invasive with the blood glucose monitoring, that's going to be huge. Because there's so many people out there that still have to wear one of those patches, still have to have, you know, have the prick. This is going, that's going to change things in a big way. I know the little patches work with the watch, but once the watch can do the sensing by itself, that's going to be big. 888-RICH-101. Coming up next, we're going to talk about wireless charging for your phone, the ins and outs of that, right here on Rich on Tech.
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Welcome back to Rich on Tech. Rich DeMuro here. Let's see. We got Blair from Las Vegas wrote in on the website, richontech.tv. Says, hey, Rich, I've got an iPhone 16 Pro Max for personal use and an iPhone 11 Pro Max for my business line. I really don't want to carry two phones around anymore.

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4: Rejecting Iran's response, I'm Ted Lindner, Fox News. President Trump doing just that on Sunday, rejecting Iran's response to the U.S. peace plan. Posting online Sunday afternoon, he does not like it. Fox's Alex Hogan with the details from the White House.
5: Still no deal. President Trump confirming that he had received the latest response, writing this on Truth Social. He said, "I have just read the response from Iran's so-called representatives. I don't like it. Totally unacceptable. Thank you for your attention to this matter." Iranian state media announced that Iran had sent its response through a Pakistani mediator. Amid efforts to secure a deal, Secretary of State Marco Rubio and Presidential Envoy Steve Witkoff met with Qatar's Prime Minister and the Foreign Affairs Minister, and that meeting taking place in Miami. The ongoing war will likely loom over conversations that will take place during President Trump's visit to China this upcoming week.
4: Meantime, Russian President Putin says he believes the Russia-Ukraine war is coming to an end. He made his comments during an annual Victory Day parade, as we hear from Fox's Stephanie Bennett.
6: The president of Russia did not elaborate. He made those comments after yesterday's scaled-back Victory Day parade in Moscow's Red Square. Russian officials citing the current operational situation, meaning for the first time in 20 years, that usual rows of tanks and ballistic missile carriers were absent. The annual parade usually commemorates the end of World War II, but Putin used his speech to justify his war in Ukraine and denounce NATO, saying victory has always been and will be ours. However, additional security measures were put in place amid fears of a surprise Ukrainian attack as Kyiv's drones continue striking deeper inside Russia.
4: Russian troops have been fighting in Ukraine for more than 4 years. That's longer than Soviet forces fought in World War II, known in Russia as the Great Patriotic War of 1941 through 1945. 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
1: Hi, I'm Norma Diaz from La Rosa Fruit Bars and Ice Cream, and I'm a client and friend of Paul Sheldon. I've known Paul for many, many years, and my parents happened to be his first clients. So, of course, I called Paul and immediately felt this peace come over me, knowing that I didn't have to freak out about making a big decision. His knowledge about Medicare and your health insurance needs are beyond compare, and I was taken care of immediately by his wonderful staff. He knew everything that I needed and what I wouldn't need, so I was pretty much in and out of there in record time. If you're getting to that age where you're going to be needing to know about Medicare, then he's the one to call. He will totally help you out and get you pointed in the right direction. You're going to leave there feeling a great accomplishment and no concerns, and even if you have questions later, his staff can help you out. Those feelings are just priceless to me, so call Paul. You'll be glad you did.
2: When Medicare matters, our team has the answers. Team Paul Sheldon.
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4: I'm a slug, Jazz. 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
4: 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I'm sure Danny Hill would put you on the air.
5: You're right. I want to do monologues and take phone calls and piss off the brain-dead liberals. Hey, Laura!
6: 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Jazz, what is that in your hand?
5: 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It's telling me to get off my ass and get back on the radio. Get Danny Hill on the phone for me.
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0: Ted Lindner, after many months away from home, the remaining passengers of that cruise ship hit by the hantavirus are heading home.
1: The CDC said it sent response teams to screen the passengers returning to the States who are now en route to the Air Force Base in Omaha, Nebraska. They'll be taken to the National Quarantine Unit at the University of Nebraska.
0: That's Fox's CB Cotton. President Trump and Chinese President Xi Jinping are set to meet in Beijing this week, where the two are expected to discuss the war in Iran, tensions in Taiwan, trade, and more. President Trump is not going alone. He's reportedly invited a number of CEOs from companies like NVIDIA, as well as Apple, ExxonMobil, and Boeing. The summit marks the first visit to China by a sitting U.S. president since President Trump's visit in 2017. 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
3: Let's see. 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I remember thinking they were waving at us as they moved with the ocean. 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It completely changed the way I look at the ocean.
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1: Objections to Iran's response. I'm Sue Guzman, Fox News. President Trump is rejecting Iran's response to a U.S. peace proposal to end the ongoing conflict. The president reacting on Truth Social.
2: The president wrote, "I just read the response from Iran's so-called representatives. I don't like it. Totally unacceptable. Thank you for your attention to this matter."
1: Fox's Alex Hogan. The president will head to Beijing this week for a high-stakes summit with China's leader.
3: This week's trip to China will be the first by an American president since President Trump traveled to Beijing back in 2017. It comes amid trade tensions and the ongoing war in Iran. President Trump has met several times with China's President Xi Jinping, and both leaders have expressed a commitment to fostering a strong bilateral relationship. That relationship has been strained at times with tit-for-tat tariffs amid negotiations over a long-term trade deal. President Trump is also expected to raise concerns about China's purchase of Iranian oil. At the White House, Jared Halpern, Fox News.
1: 17 American passengers from the cruise ship hit by a hantavirus outbreak are being flown home. HHS says one has mild symptoms. Another is tested positive. Fox's Grinnell Scott has more.
4: While the University of Nebraska Medical Center's National Quarantine Unit has agreed to receive the 17 Americans on board that cruise ship, it's not required they go there. Acting Director of the World Health Organization's Department of Epidemic and Pandemic Management, Maria Van Kerkhove, on Fox's The Sunday Briefing said that is part of WHO policy.
5: Active follow-up for 42 days. This would include checks, health checks by authorities, and either be quarantined at home or quarantined in a medical facility.
4: Kerkhove said real-time updates are shared with the CDC as patients are observed.
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10: 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Give Paul Sheldon and his staff a call. They are awesome. 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

0: another pandemic like the coronavirus.
1: This is one that has very limited ability to be transmitted person to person. In fact, it's a rare exception. And so we have no question about the fact that this really is on the end of its run right now.
0: Infectious disease expert Dr. Michael Osterholm on ABC's This Week. As President Trump prepares for a summit with China later this week, Republican Senator Pete Ricketts tells Fox's A Sunday Briefing.
2: We need to be looking at other markets to be able to place our products, because Communist China has just demonstrated they're not great to deal with.
0: The two leaders expected to discuss tariffs, trade, and China's support for Iran. He's expected to take several top business officials with him for that visit. 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
3: Think back to the last time you were in nature. What comes to mind? 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
1: Hi, I'm Norma Diaz from La Rosa Fruit Bars and Ice Cream, and I'm a client and friend of Paul Sheldon. 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He knew everything that I needed and what I wouldn't need, so I was pretty much in and out of there in record time. 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He will totally help you out and get you pointed in the right direction. You're going to leave there feeling a great accomplishment and no concerns, and even if you have questions later, his staff can help you out. Those feelings are just priceless to me. So call Paul. You'll be glad you did.
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7: President Trump says no. I'm Ted Lindner, Fox News. The president rejecting Iran's response to the U.S. peace plan on Sunday, posting online he does not like it. Fox's Alex Hogan with more.
8: Still no deal. President Trump confirming that he had received the latest response, writing this on Truth Social. He said, I have just read the response from Iran's so-called representatives. I don't like it. Totally unacceptable. Thank you for your attention to this matter. Iranian state media announced that Iran had sent its response through a Pakistani mediator. Amid efforts to secure a deal, Secretary of State Marco Rubio and Presidential Envoy Steve Witkoff met with Qatar's Prime Minister and the Foreign Affairs Minister, and that meeting taking place in Miami. The ongoing war will likely loom over conversations that will take place during President Trump's visit to China this upcoming week.
7: Meantime, Russian President Putin says he believes the Russia-Ukraine war is coming to an end. He made his comments during an annual Victory Day parade, as we hear from Fox's Stephanie Bennett.
9: The president of Russia did not elaborate. He made those comments after yesterday's scaled-back Victory Day parade in Moscow's Red Square. Russian officials citing the current operational situation, meaning for the first time in 20 years, that usual rows of tanks and ballistic missile carriers were absent. The annual parade usually commemorates the end of World War II, but Putin used his speech to justify his war in Ukraine and denounce NATO, saying victory has always been and will be ours. However, additional security measures were put in place amid fears of a surprise Ukrainian attack as Kyiv's drones continue striking deeper inside Russia.
7: Russian troops have been fighting in Ukraine for more than 4 years. It's longer than Soviet forces fought in World War II, known in Russia as the Great Patriotic War of 1941 through 45. And President Trump and Chinese President Xi Jinping set to meet in Beijing this week. The summit marks the first visit to China by a sitting U.S. president since President Trump's visit in 2017. 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

because I think a lot of people subconsciously feel certain things going on, even if they don't know how to describe it. There are different ways to describe it, as astrologer Heather Ensworth will continue to describe next on Coast to Coast AM.

0: News. I'm Ted Lindner. The NTSB says it's gathering information about the evacuation of a Frontier Airlines plane after it hit and killed a pedestrian on the runway Friday night at Denver International.
1: After the pilots brought the plane to a stop, everyone on board was evacuated using emergency slides. 12 people on the plane reported minor injuries, and 5 were transported to local hospitals.
0: Fox's Max Gordon. And President Trump has rejected Iran's response to the latest U.S. peace proposal.
2: The administration saying it's not at all what they had hoped for. The president wrote, "I have just read the response from Iran's so-called representatives. I don't like it. Totally unacceptable."
0: Fox's Alex Hogan. Iran state media saying the U.S. proposal amounts to surrender. And President Trump and Chinese President Xi Jinping set to meet in Beijing this week. The two expected to discuss the war in Iran, tensions in Taiwan, trade, and more. 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
6: This is a Fox News alert back in the U.S. I'm Sue Guzman. The 17 American passengers in the cruise ship hit by the hantavirus outbreak have arrived home. HHS says one has mild symptoms, the other has tested positive. So we hear from Fox's Grinnell Scott.
7: While the University of Nebraska Medical Center's National Quarantine Unit has agreed to receive the 17 Americans on board that cruise ship, it's not required they go there. Acting Director of the World Health Organization's Department of Epidemic and Pandemic Management, Maria Van Kerkhove, on Fox's The Sunday Briefing said that is part of WHO policy.
8: Active follow-up for 42 days. This would include checks, health checks by authorities, and either be quarantined at home or quarantined in a medical facility.
7: Kerkhove said real-time updates are shared with the CDC as patients are observed. Grinnell Scott, Fox News.
6: President Trump rejecting Iran's response to a U.S. peace proposal to end the ongoing conflict. The president reacting on Truth Social.
9: The president wrote, "I have just read the response from Iran's so-called representatives. I don't like it. Totally unacceptable. Thank you for your attention to this matter."
6: Fox's Alex Hogan reporting. President Trump heads to Beijing this week for a high-stakes summit with China's leader.
10: This week's trip to China will be the first by an American president since President Trump traveled to Beijing back in 2017. It comes amid trade tensions and the ongoing war in Iran. President Trump has met several times with China's President Xi Jinping, and both leaders have expressed a commitment to fostering a strong bilateral relationship. That relationship has been strained at times with tit-for-tat tariffs amid negotiations over a long-term trade deal.
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0: There's been 17 Americans who were stranded on a cruise ship infected with the hantavirus have finally come home.
1: The CDC said it sent response teams to screen the passengers returning to the States who are now en route to the Air Force Base in Omaha, Nebraska. They'll be taken to the National Quarantine Unit at the University of Nebraska.
0: Fox's CB Cotton officials say one person is showing mild symptoms, another is tested positive, and a passenger from France also tested positive for hantavirus. President Trump rejecting Iran's response to the latest U.S. peace proposal.
2: The administration saying it's not at all what they had hoped for. The president wrote, "I have just read the response from Iran's so-called representatives. I don't like it. Totally unacceptable."
0: Fox's Alex Hogan, Iran state media, saying the U.S. proposal amounted to surrender. 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

0: Steven.
1: Who said that?
0: Me, down here.
1: What are you, a yellow booger?
0: I'm a banana slug, Steven.
1: Well, what are you doing in my room?
0: I'm your sense of adventure. Don't you remember me? Don't you know that we miss you?
1: Miss me? Who misses me?
0: You know, all your friends in the forest. The trees, the pond, that little fort that you made out of branches. 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
8: The passengers back home in the U.S. I'm Ted Lindner. This is a Fox News alert. 17 American passengers from the cruise ship hit by the hantavirus outbreak have now arrived home. HHS says one of them showing mild symptoms, while a second American tested positive but has no symptoms. Fox's Jonathan Savage with the latest for us this morning.
9: A French woman evacuated from the cruise ship hit by hantavirus is in the hospital, her health worsening, and tests confirm she has contracted the respiratory disease. Three passengers on the MV Hondius have died as a result of hantavirus. Several others were also infected, including one of the 17 Americans evacuated over the weekend and flown to Nebraska. The U.S. citizen currently has no symptoms. The ship's docked in the Spanish island of Tenerife. Passengers were escorted to shore by staff in full body protective gear and breathing masks. The World Health Organization says the risk to public health is low. Jonathan Savage, Fox News.
8: The 17 U.S. citizens and a British national are now in Nebraska for screening. After President Trump blasted Tehran for rejecting the latest U.S. peace offer on Sunday, Americans may be about to get a jolt at the gas pump. GasBuddy.com petroleum analyst Patrick DeHaan says prices may be about to rise in the coming days. He's also concerned about prices surging for truckers in the Midwest.
10: Diesel prices in some areas of the Great Lakes now well beyond the $6 a gallon mark. In fact, some stations now in areas of the Great Lakes, including Michigan, Indiana, Ohio, Illinois, and Wisconsin, are pushing closer to $7 for a gallon of diesel. Certainly, that is going to be very impactful the longer it sticks around.
8: AAA says the average cost of a gallon of diesel in California now at $7.46. And President Trump and Chinese President Xi are set to meet in Beijing this week. Summit marks the first visit to China by a sitting U.S. president since Trump's visit in 2017. 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

0: This is a Fox News alert. 17 American passengers from the cruise ship hit by a hantavirus outbreak have returned to the States early this morning. HHS says one is showing mild symptoms, while a second American tested positive but has no symptoms. The 17 U.S. citizens, along with one British national, are now in Nebraska for screening. President Trump has rejected Iran's response to the latest U.S. peace proposal.
1: The administration saying it's not at all what they had hoped for. The president wrote, "I have just read the response from Iran's so-called representatives. I don't like it. Totally unacceptable."
0: Fox's Alex Hogan. President Trump and Chinese President Xi Jinping set to meet in Beijing this week. The two are expected to discuss the war in Iran, as well as tensions in Taiwan, trade, and more. 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
2: Hi, I'm Michael Strahan. 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
7: I'm Dave Anthony, Fox News. The 17 Americans and one British national who lives here after getting off that cruise ship stricken by hantavirus. But acting CDC Director Jay Bhattacharya tells CNN State of the Union,
8: "This is not the COVID, Jake, and we don't want to treat it like COVID. We don't want to cause a public panic over this."
7: Those passengers landed at about 2:30 a.m. Eastern Time in Nebraska, taken to a special health facility, and Fox's Todd Pyro reports.
9: They're going to be quarantined and monitored as U.S. officials are expected to hold a press conference later today. On the outbreak, we now know one American has tested positive for the disease. Another is showing symptoms. All as a French passenger has also now tested positive for the virus.
7: And that French passenger's health condition, we're told this morning, is worsening. Three others who got hantavirus on that cruise ship died. The rest of the evacuated passengers being flown to other countries. Still no end in sight to the Iran conflict.
10: Iran's foreign minister says that it is still serious about negotiations after President Trump rejected Tehran's recent response, writing this on Truth Social. "I've just read the response from Iran's so-called representatives. I don't like it. Totally unacceptable." Iranian state media today claiming that the response called for compensation for war damages and it would give the Iranians control over the Strait of Hormuz. According to the Wall Street Journal, the deal did not adhere to the administration's demands on uranium enrichment.
7: Fox's Alex Ogan. Oil prices rising more than 2% this morning. Also, still no end to Russia's war with Ukraine.
11: The U.S. mediated three-day pause in fighting ends today, but Ukraine and Russia are trading allegations about ceasefire violations. Ukrainian President Volodymyr Zelensky says while Russian aerial bombardments have stopped, assaults on the front lines have continued. Russia says it's brought down 57 Ukrainian drones. The ceasefire was timed to coincide with Russia's annual Victory Day.
7: That's Fox's Jonathan Savage. 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
6: Good Monday morning to you from your nation's capital, Washington. It's the District of Columbia. It's O'Connor and Company. Live here from our flagship station, WMAL, the Mighty One. Democrats have explained exactly how they're going to resolve that Supreme Court decision from the Virginia Supreme Court. We'll just do away with the Supreme Court. Get rid of all of them. Just fire them all. They sort of hinted at what their scheme is to the New York Times. So we'll break it down for you. We'll give you a preview of it. And Hans von Spakovsky, our legal analyst, is going to be joining us in about 30 minutes. We'll discuss that. Also, Ken Cuccinelli, former attorney general of Virginia, who called the shot here. He told you this was going to happen and that referendum would get struck down as it did. midday Friday. And we're also going to speak a little later in the show with Jason Miaris, the former Attorney General of Virginia, who warned them all, who said, hey, guys, you might not want to go ahead with this because it's unconstitutional. He told them as they were meeting unconstitutionally when he was still Attorney General back in October before the election. So we'll get into all of it, unpack it for you. Also, we told you the UFO files got released on Friday, and there is actually some interesting stuff in there. Later on in our third hour, we'll speak with Tom Jones, former astronaut, especially about how these apparent UFOs interfered with or at least interacted with some of the Apollo missions back in the 70s. And corruption in California, as the governor wants to give everybody free diapers. Not only are those free diapers way more expensive than regular diapers, but also a lot of the money seems to be connected to the governor's family. We'll give you details about that. In fact, in just a few moments. But first, I'd be remiss if I didn't wish everybody a happy Mother's Day. You know, the motto here on this program is every day is Mother's Day. We have a lot of mothers in our life. We got the physical birth mother of my children. I've also got my wife, Meredith, who is their stepmother and has been raising them, my children, and helping raise them since a very early age. So my kids benefit from having really two moms. Not in the, you know, woke, liberal, let's give the kindergartner kids, when they're five-year-old, a book about Heather has two moms without a man. And no, there's a dad involved here, don't get me wrong. Also, of course, my mom, my stepmom, my mother-in-law, there's a lot of moms out there that we love. And as a Gen Xer who was formed in the 80s, along with the great executive producer on this program, Heather Hunter, who is also right there with me in Gen X. You know, this is our generation's time. We are having a moment, Gen X. So as we wish everyone a great Mother's Day and remind everyone that every day is Mother's Day, it doesn't end yesterday, let's remember what that great philosopher of the 80s, that cultural icon at the time, someone who I've modeled my entire life after, really, had to say about moms. Of course you know who I'm talking about. Mr. T. Take it away, Mr. T.

0: 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He spelled attorney as Atoney General. 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
12: It's time for California Ag Today on the Ag Information Network. I am Haley Shipp. California retailers that accept SNAP benefits could soon see new expectations for the kinds of food they keep on their shelves. On Thursday, the USDA released a final rule requiring SNAP-authorized retailers to carry 7 varieties of foods across 4 staple categories, those being protein, grains, dairy, and fruits and vegetables. That means more shelf space devoted to staple foods and perishables instead of some of the snack foods that previously counted toward minimum requirements. USDA says the updates more than doubles previous stocking standards and is intended to expand nutritious options for SNAP shoppers. U.S. Secretary of Agriculture Brooke Rollins said the changes are designed to ensure our nutrition assistance programs emphasize real food first. USDA also says the Food and Nutrition Service has taken action on nearly 3,200 retailers during the current administration for either failing to meet the requirements or failing to maintain them after authorization. The updated standards are scheduled to take effect this fall. Additional retailer guidance is expected in the coming weeks.
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0: Good morning, Bakersfield. Here's another look at your time saver traffic. We've got a collision reported, non-injury. This is the westbound 178 just east of Union Avenue. It looks like a couple trucks got into it, a white GMC Sierra and a red Toyota. So watch out for crews clearing that out of the way for you. And looking at the roads of Bakersfield, otherwise 99 north and southbound, no problems along there. You're looking good through town. Rosedale Highway, get a little busier as we're getting closer to rush hour. And the 58 West Side Parkway, no problems. And on the east side, all the way to Edison, you're looking pretty clear along there. Also downtown, 23rd, 24th Streets flowing pretty good. Golden State Highway starting to get a little busy. Usual spot right there at F Street. I'm Anna Maria with your Time Saver Traffic. 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
9: Yes.
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14: Concerned about the president's safety and China. I don't think he should go to China. They don't like him, and, you know, this, you know, it's pretty easy if you're over in China to have him come home with a cold. or something. Please, Mr. President, don't go to China. I'm concerned about that. And Rick said, I know, I'm saying the same thing. I've been saying the same thing. I'm very worried about his safety in China. That didn't make me feel better. And the way Cuccinelli is talking about, you know, these kinds of things, please wake your neighbors up. If you're not praying all the time to save the Republic, pray all the time to save the Republic. If you're not doing the things to get your own life in order and your own family's life in order, you need to, because, you know, I'm seeing things over here in England. I was talking to somebody just this morning, and I said, what are the chances that London is no longer London someday? And they looked at me like I was insane, and they were like, it's not London now. I mean, we are so close, these progressives, especially in other countries. America, you it feels bad. We are much safer than the rest of the Western world. The rest of the Western world is really teetering on the edge because their politicians don't listen to them or respond to them at all. At least in America, we have some of our politicians listening to us, but we have to find a healthy way to get out of this together. We have to find a way to get out together. Those who do not want to be a socialist utopia, band together, stand up, put your differences aside.
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2: Cole Allen pleads not guilty.
3: I'm Dave Anthony, Fox News. A short time ago in Washington, the suspect in the White House court
4: with assaulting a federal officer with a deadly weapon.
3: That Secret Service agent was spared by a bulletproof vest. Fox's David Spunt also reports from outside the court in D.C.
4: Allen is asking the judge to force acting Attorney General Todd Blanche and U.S. Attorney Jeanine Pirro to recuse themselves from the case, arguing since they were potential victims of the attack and they were both inside the dinner, they shouldn't be allowed to handle this case.
3: We expect an update this hour from health officials in Nebraska, where passengers flown by the U.S. government after getting off a hantavirus-stricken cruise ship landed early this morning.
5: Those passengers are going to be assessed, and those who are negative for hantavirus and not experiencing symptoms are likely to be able to return shortly to their homes for at least 6 weeks of monitoring by their respective state health departments.
3: Now, one has symptoms. Another tested positive without the symptoms, so Fox's Jonathan Seri adds from Omaha, that person
5: is going to the facility's biocontainment unit for follow-up testing and health monitoring out of an abundance of caution.
3: We've also just learned two other passengers flown to the U.S. are being evaluated in Atlanta. Other passengers taken to other countries. One developed symptoms on the way to France, and we're told today her condition is worsening. Three people on board the cruise died. Now to the White House. The day after President Trump rejected Iran's counterproposal to end the conflict is totally unacceptable. Fox's Mark Meredith reports.
6: The president making it crystal clear he is not happy with what Iran wants, and at this hour it appears the deal to be is quite far off, given Iran's reported demands for U.S. war reparations and for sovereignty over the Strait of Hormuz. The other big issue that remains, of course, is the president's big goal, getting Iran to abandon its nuclear program.
3: America's listening to Fox News.
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9: From the newsroom, I'm Jared Cirillo. Bakersfield police have arrested a man accused of participating in a year-long string of retail thefts. BPD says losses have surpassed $14,000. 43-year-old Jaime Ramirez was jailed after the investigation into thefts from Lowe's home improvement stores. Ramirez is being held for grand theft, organized retail theft, conspiracy, and shoplifting. And Bakersfield police have also cleared out 7 more homeless encampments while removing 24 tons of debris and trash on Wednesday. This happened between the Manor Street and North Chester Avenue overcrossings to the Kern River. 4 people were sent to the Brundage Lane Navigation Center. 1 person was arrested for suspicion of squatting. Local news, I'm Jared Cirillo.
10: Good morning, Bakersfield. Here's another look at your time saver traffic. We've got a collision reported, non-injury. This is the westbound 178 just east of Union Avenue. It looks like a couple trucks got into it. A white GMC Sierra and a red Toyota. So watch out for crews clearing that out of the way for you. And looking at the roads of Bakersfield, otherwise 99 north and southbound. No problems along there. You're looking good through town. Rosedale Highway getting a little busier as we're getting closer to rush hour. And the 58 Westside Parkway, no problems. And on the east side, all the way to Edison, you're looking pretty clear along there. Also downtown, 23rd, 24th Streets flowing pretty good. Golden State Highway starting to get a little busy. Usual spot right there at F Street. I'm Anna Maria with your time.

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9: Glenn Beck is on.
10: Hello, America, from London, the home of Tommy Robinson's Unite the Kingdom rally that is happening on Saturday, and that's why I'm here. I really want to talk to the politicians. I'm really anxious. I got here late last night. I can't wait to talk to more average people on the streets. My guess is that, like America, the politicians just no longer listen to the average person. And when I read a stat a couple of weeks ago that the average person, that England is in worse shape financially as general public than the state of Mississippi, our poorest state, that gives you a totally different look at England. It seems to me that no one's listening to the working class at all. You know, coming to the studio today, how much is a gallon, if you do the math, how much is a gallon of gas here in London? $9 a gallon. I don't know how average people are going to pay for that. I mean, and with all of the abuse that is going on and the politicians and Keir Starmer, there's a headline out today. Starmer vows to block far-right agitators entering the UK for Tommy Robinson rally. I don't know if I'm glad or I'm kind of disappointed I wasn't on that list, but we're here anyway, and Tommy Robinson joins us in 60 seconds. First, let me tell you about American financing. Between higher grocery prices, travel costs, insurance, just the general cost of living right now, a lot of people feel like they're doing everything they can just to keep up. And for some families, credit cards have become, you know, the thing that fills that gap between paychecks. And then you notice it's high interest debt and it starts building and it feels impossible to get out of. 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

0: Good morning, Bakersfield. Here's another look at your time saver traffic. We've got an accident reported 99 southbound just at Ming Avenue. It looks like there's a black Toyota Camry and a white Toyota SUV that got into it. They are on the off ramp from the West Side Parkway, so watch out as they're clearing that out of the way for you. Looking around town, everything else looking pretty good. Golden State Highway getting pretty busy though. Southbound as you approach F Street, 24th Street coming off the 178, a little backed up, but other than that, everything looking pretty good. West Side Parkway, no issues. Rosedale Highway, no problems along there as well. 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
7: 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It's horrible. But anyway, Trump went the other direction. Yesterday on Mother's Day, he launched moms.gov. It's a resource for expecting moms to find pregnancy centers and qualified health centers, nutrition information, blah, blah, blah. 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And there's information there for parents who want to adopt. We asked Michaela, who is, you know, our very young producer, millennial, who is also, can we play the Michaela jingle that...

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3: Strangely shaped objects captured on film goes back as far as Apollo 12 and Apollo 17 space missions. One photo taken from the surface of the moon appears to show a cluster of three tiny dots in the sky. Again, I'm just giving you the raw data here. A transcript of communication between Apollo 17 operators details the operators' exchange over this unknown phenomenon. And now we've got a few bright particles, fragments, or something that go drifting by as we maneuver. Roger, understand, there's a whole bunch of big ones on my window down there, just bright. It looks like the 4th of July out of Ron's window, another operator said.
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Live from London, England this week, I am here for the Unite the Kingdom rally. It's last time they had one with Tommy Robinson. It was about a million people that showed up. They're expecting a bigger crowd this weekend on Saturday. He's asked me to speak, so I'll be speaking.

0: Good morning, Kern County. Here's another look at your time saver traffic. We've got some road construction on the 99 northbound. This is just before Valley Plaza Ming Avenue, so watch out for road crews working there. Looking around town, though, nothing else really holding you back on your commute this morning. 58 Westside Parkway, all looking good across town. And downtown, a little slow right there at F Street right by the DMV. Not too bad, though. And 23rd, 24th Street's flowing pretty good. Truxton looking good as well as you're making your way to Jury Duty or court. Rosedale Highway looking good too. 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

0: 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For those of you turning 65, you don't need me to tell you this, you're getting slammed with Medicare spam. Mailers, robocalls, ads, all of the things saying different things, all promising you they know what's best for you. The truth is there are thousands of options that many of these spammers only sell just a few of them because they make commission on those. What you really need is clarity, honest help, and that's why I want to tell you about Chapter. They want retirement to be the best chapter of your life, and they do that by helping you find the Medicare plan that actually fits your needs. Over the last year, Chapter has saved my audience $1.5 million just by helping people find a better fitting plan. It's not just about saving money. I heard from Mark in Arizona who couldn't get access to a heart specialist until Chapter stepped in and helped him get the care he needed. He said it was absolutely spectacular. Give him a call. The call is free. They have helped thousands of people just this last year in this audience. Dial #250, say the word chapter. #250, say the keyword chapter.
1: Yes.
2: Hey, who said that?
1: Me, down here.
2: Ew, what are you, a yellow booger?
1: I'm a banana slug, Jazz.
2: Well, what are you doing in my room?
1: I'm your sense of adventure. Don't you remember me? Don't you know that we miss you?
2: 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Who misses me?
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1: I'm a slug, Jazz. 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
2: Yeah, I guess that makes sense.
1: It's time you went back on the radio. Have an adventure today. I'm sure Danny Hill would put you on the air.
2: You're right. 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Hey, Laura!
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5: A ceasefire on life support. On Lisa Brady, Fox News. That's how President Trump describes the ceasefire with Iran moments ago, calling it unbelievably weak after each side rejected a counterproposal for ending the conflict.
6: After reading that piece of garbage they sent us, I didn't even finish reading it. I said, I'm not going to waste my time reading it.
5: He says his plan for Iran is simple, that they will not be allowed to have a nuclear weapon.
6: They think that, well, I'll get tired of this, or I'll get bored, or I'll have some pressure. But there's no pressure. There's no pressure at all. We're going to have a complete victory. We've already, in theory, had a complete victory from the military standpoint.
5: The president calls an ongoing U.S. blockade of Iranian ports genius, also just telling reporters Iran has told his administration only the U.S. and China have the ability to remove nuclear dust from underground sites that were hit during last year's Operation Midnight Hammer. Iranian officials have reportedly offered some concessions on their disputed nuclear program, but not what the U.S. has been asking for. American passengers from the cruise ship at the center of a hantavirus outbreak are now quarantined in Nebraska.
7: The passengers landing in Omaha then bus to a federally funded quarantine unit at the University of Nebraska Medical Center, including one patient who's tested positive for the hantavirus, who's now in a biocontainment unit.
8: The risk of hantavirus to the general public remains very, very low.
7: Admiral Brian Christine, Assistant Secretary of Health.
8: The Andes variant of this virus does not spread easily. and it requires prolonged close contact with someone who is already symptomatic.
7: Two other Americans are being isolated in a biocontainment unit in Atlanta. Three people have died since the cruise ship virus outbreak began late last month.
5: Fox's Jeff Manasso. Other evacuees from the ship taken to other countries. A French woman who tested positive, not doing as well, her condition worsening in a hospital overnight. 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
11: From the newsroom, I'm Jared Cirillo. Bakersfield police have arrested a man accused of participating in a year-long string of retail thefts. BPD says losses have surpassed $14,000. 43-year-old Jaime Ramirez was jailed after the investigation into thefts from Lowe's home improvement stores. Ramirez is being held for grand theft, organized retail theft, conspiracy, and shoplifting. And Bakersfield police have also cleared out 7 more homeless encampments while removing 24 tons of debris and trash on Wednesday. This happened between the Manor Street and North Chester Avenue overcrossings to the Kern River. 4 people were sent to the Brundage Lane Navigation Center. 1 person was arrested for suspicion of squatting. Local news, I'm Jared Cirillo.
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2: Extravaganza. And let's see, where are we getting the feedback? From my headphones, I think. You want? There we go. Let me try putting those down a little bit. Okay, so everything got screwed up in the whole building over the weekend. I mean, they were having Mother's Day parties, and those mothers went absolutely freaking crazy. Did you see what they did yesterday, DeJuan? Have you seen the walls? Who's going to clean up this mess?
16: I don't know.
2: It ain't going to be me. I'll tell you that right now.
16: We're going to need a hazmat team.
2: We're going to need a hazmat team in here with a whole bunch of Sawzall and some Sawzalls and plaster and drywall and drywall tape. And nail guns. I mean, you're going to need everything to redo this place. I cannot believe what they have, what they did. Having a Mother's Day party with all these drunk mothers. Actually, what happened was they had a painting party over the weekend at KNZR. We didn't know anything about it. Frequency, were you invited? Did you come down? Did you partake by chance?
16: No, they locked me out.
2: They didn't tell me about it either. Apparently, they had a painting party over the weekend. Look around. Can you see here? They painted all the walls. The entire building is painted.
16: You could probably see it through the radio.
2: You can look right through your radio if you get up really close to your speaker and squint. Okay? Get up there real close. Get up there real close and squint. And look right into the dial. There you go. You see it? Hey, we're moving up in the world. We're moving on up to the east side, brother. Welcome to the Jazz McKay Radio Extravaganza. I hope you all had a good time with your moms. Those of you who still have them, mine passed away quite some time ago, but, you know, I was able to dig up an old picture of Mom. Now, this is what, you know, I talk about how much I like AI. I'm having fun with it. Now, I would be called naive by some folks. Jim Robinson said, well, you're just playing with the toy version of AI. And that's what I do. I did. So I took an old picture of my mom, took a picture of me, and I said, make a big party scene with all kinds of mothers, with me in the middle, with my mom. And, like, we're all doing a happy Mother's Day thing. I put it up on Facebook. It looked cool as hell. I can't remember who did it, if it was Grok or ChatGPT. I never know. Do you do this when you talk about do you have a personal relationship, DeJuan, with any AI programming? You use it at all?
16: Before, but I was like, that's wild.
2: Okay. I like it because it's, I get more information I could ever get from Google, from the old Google. And I used Google. I was a Google monster. You know, especially when you're on social media, which I, of course, I'm just absolutely addicted to. And I don't mind telling you that. I'm completely and utterly addicted to social. I'd be one of those people with a high powered rifle and school book depository somewhere. If something were to happen and I lost my access to Facebook or to XIIEO or whatever it is, Truth and all the rest of them up there, Gab and all those, I gotta have my social media. Otherwise, I go in Jonesing. Hey, listen, you got some Instagram? Can I get some Instagram? Just a little bit. So Anyway, what I do is I go on these social media sites. I'm always looking for material for the show. That's God's honest truth what I'm doing. I swear to God, I'm not looking at porn. But I do. I go and I look for materials for the show, and I see somebody post something. It's pretty outrageous. I go, well, I don't know if it's true or not. Now, it used to be I would Google and see if I could find at least one legitimate news story indicating that the post this person had put up was true. Now that I have ChatGPT and what's that other one? Google. I can never remember the name of it. It starts with a G. Gemini. Thank you. And Grok. What I do is I just enter the information in there and I say, is this true? And 99% of the time says no. You know what else it's good for? Do you ever order anything online? If you order something online and there it is. You found the picture, did you? You found the picture. Isn't that cool? That's my mom down in the bottom right-hand corner of the screen there with me standing right behind her. Grok was the one that did that. Isn't that cool? See, that's how I enjoy playing with Grok, you see. Because I love making memes and doing photographical type stuff. That's a technical term, by the way. Photographical.
16: Yeah, you can create your own world.
2: You can do your own little world there. I haven't figured out the videos. I think you have to pay for that. I don't pay for anything. You know what are you laughing about in there? I don't pay for anything. I sign up for the free stuff on all these websites. You know, I get it free. Here's the thing. Okay, so it gets to a point with Grok, it'll say, you've used up your allotment for today. I go over to ChatGPT. When ChatGPT says, that's enough, you can't do anything more over here, I go over to Poe. When Poe says, no, you need to pay for it, I'll just move on. I just keep moving on around. That's what I always do. I don't pay for a damn thing. I have not paid. You know, I've got all this equipment at home built into my computer. Every damn thing I've got is absolutely free. I figured it out, you know. I don't think I pay. Did I pay for? I think I paid for one voice program. And that was like at the bottom of the barrel, $10 a year, something like that. Because I do radio commercials across the country. So I have to have various voice programs if I'm looking to do multiple voice spots. So anyway, that's beside the point. Where was I going with all this? Oh, yeah, I can enter in information, and Grok will tell me, or ChatGPT. And frankly, that ChatGPT is pretty damn good. It analyzed a problem I was having with my car. You know, I got a new car, and it's got a little, you know, it's new to me. Let's put it that way. It's not new. It's new to me. It's a 2011 Chrysler 300. You know, I love these cars. Always wanted one. One of those great old car lines, you know, goes back to what, the 40s, 50s. But I love the look of the about 2007 forward. I just love these beefy looking cars. We found one, you know, my Buick finally just, oh, the poor thing just died. Poor thing just died a miserable death on the way home from KNZR 3 weeks ago or whatever it was. And it just dropped dead. It threw a rod through the whole freaking engine, and I mean it was no good. Some people kept saying, "Well, get it fixed," and I said, "Yeah." The best part of a 2000 Buick Park Avenue is that 3.8 liter engine. That's the best part of the car. So when that's no longer usable, the rest of the car ain't worth dick, you know. So. You know, I gave it to a buddy of mine. I said, pull the parts off of it. Do what you want to with it. You know, I don't care. And he did. And so the car lives on. The car is living on through a form of you know, body part donations, whatever you call that. You know, so it'll be transplanted into other old beat up Buicks. But anyway, so I have this problem with the new car. And I knew it when I got it, and I got it a little bit cheaper than I normally would because I knew it had this little AC problem, air conditioning problem. So what I did was, because it blows cold, and this is on the driver's side. So the passenger side is good. So it blows cold, then it blows hot, then it blows cold, then it blows hot, then it blows cold, and it stays cold. You follow me? Is this making any sense at all? So I put that information into your old ChatGPT. ChatGPT went and just, I mean, just one thing after another, four different possibilities, He asked he. See, there I did it again. Did you see what I just did? I referred to ChatGPT. I referred to ChatGPT with a pronoun. Did you hear what I just did? That's my problem. See, I'm doing that. I'm saying he. Like ChatGPT is real. Anyway, so ChatGPT kept asking me questions. Well, what about this? When you get in the car, when you start the car, how about this? And it would ask me questions, and then it diagnosed the freaking problem. And I said, well, is that something I can fix myself? And ChatGPT said, oh, hell no. I was like, dude. He said, don't call me dude. I said, dude, you know me. He said, don't touch it. ChatGPT was smart enough. This is not just average intelligence here, this ChatGPT. This ChatGPT says to me, whatever you do, don't mess with it. Take it to somebody who knows what they're doing. And it just so happens that a buddy of mine, who is, ironically enough, is a cousin of one of the guys that works here. You know Louis over there in the IT department? Yeah. Louis's cousin, Alex, and his brother, Beto, just opened up a new garage. So I call Alex on the phone, and I'm like, you got to help me, man. ChatGPT says, you know, I'm running actuators and modules and all this kind of junk, you know, to him. And I said, I don't know what it is, but it tells me I can't fix it. It tells me to stay away from it with a screwdriver or a monkey wrench. Don't get a monkey wrench near that car, it says. And Alex is like, just don't touch it. Bring it to me. And I did. On Saturday morning, I met him down there at his new garage. Is great, too, by the way. Are you like me? Do you just love a brand new auto mechanic facility? The walls are as white as the walls at KNZR. I'm telling you, there's not a drop of grease on the floor. They got the engine hoist in there. It's brand new. You know what it's got, too, by the way? I love this. Because I'm an Ed Big Daddy Roth guy from way back. When I was a kid, my favorite magazine, before I discovered Mad Magazine, I discovered cartoons and hot rod cartoons. And Big Daddy Ed Roth drew these cartoons for them. And Rat Fink was like my absolute favorite. He was my hero. I had a life-size Rat Fink in my bedroom when I was a kid. My dad had somehow procured one from some auto parts store. Had a life-size. I love Rat Fink. And I'm standing there talking to Alex at his shop this Saturday. And I happened to mention something about Rat Fink. I don't know what it was, how it came into the conversation. He turns and says, well, looky here. And I look back. He's got one of those, like, four-foot-high toolboxes, you know? The big toolbox on wheels, the professional toolbox. Usually they're what color? They're usually red, right? This one is lime green, and it's got the Rat Fink on it. I'm like, Alex, I knew that I brought my car to the right guy. I did not know you were into the Rat Fink. And he said, oh, dude, I'm totally into Rat Fink. I said, don't call me dude. He said, sorry, Jazz, I'm totally into Rat Fink. So I left the car with him, and he's working on my car in between working on other customers, you know, and Beto's there, and the whole family. That's what I love about Brothers Garage. You know what? The whole family's down there. The kids, the wife, they all got stuff, you know, that they're doing. God, you got to love that. Small business, the true small businessman. Hey, look, nothing against the Firestones or the, what's the other one, the Pep Boys or any of that junk. I just prefer, I'm going to stick with the small businessman myself. And I trust Alex and Beto, so that's where I take my, from now on, that's where I'm taking my car. Over at the Brothers Garage. By the way, they're located on Gilmore. I believe it's the corner. Does this sound right? Gilmore and Gilbert? I know it's another G. Gilmore? Yeah, I think it's Gilmore and Gilbert. Anyway, they're not far from what used to be the Crystal Palace, but now it's just a big empty building waiting to be transitioned into a homeless shelter. You know the place I'm talking about, right? Where the KUZZ building right behind it that used to be a radio station was owned by Buck until Buck passed away, and now it's just like big corporate crapola. So anyway, it's the Boulevard. That's what it is. So they're on your Buck Owens Boulevard. There at the place called the Boulevard. That's where your Gilmore Street is. Anyway, they're right down the street. 94740 is the phone number. If you want to give Alex a call, 94740 is their phone number over at Brothers Garage. Give Alex a call and say, Jazz told me you did great stuff with his car, and I want to thank you because he wouldn't have made it to work with his car broken down unless you had fixed it. And we just love listening to him on the radio. Yeah, I know. You can lie, please. Just, call Alex at 94740. Tell him I said thank you. Did you hear Jazz McKay was saying thank you? Yeah, so the thing is working great. Actually, what happened was, God's honest truth, battery went dead yesterday. It's like, what's going on with this car? What is going on with this car? And here, you want to know what happened? Can I tell you something? Can I come on over here, man? Let me tug on your coat about something. Yeah. See, Alex tells me the day before, he says to me, he says, Jazz man, you got too small a battery in this vehicle. It can't power all that stuff, all them computers and stuff you got in this here car. So I'm going to need you to put a new battery in. And I said, it's fine. You ever do that? Mechanic recommends something to you. It's fine. You know what happened yesterday? God thumped me in the back of the head. I mean, boom. I've taken the wife. We're headed out to Lowe's. We're going to go buy some maters. And some marigold plants and some other crap she wants to put out, to put in the dirt, you know. And I'll tell you what, when I get back, I'll tell you what happened next. We go yesterday to get in the car. We put Goodwill donations in the trunk. I had to carry all that crap out, put it in the trunk of the dadgum car, the new car. I was so excited about driving my new car. I was telling her, I said, hurry up, get dressed. I want to go drive my car. You ever get that way? You got a new car, you just want to drive it, right? You know what I mean? So I said, hurry up, honey, get dressed. I just want to go drive my new car. I want to drive my car with the AC working. Yay! She said, oh, just a minute. Let me put on my face. Let me put my face on. What is it about women putting on their face? Anyway, so I had to wait. But then finally, we got everything. She's like, you take these bags, and we're going to drop them off at Goodwill. They're new clothes, but I never wear them, and they've even got tags on them. I haven't... All right, honey. So anyway, I dragged all that stuff. It weighs a ton. How's such a little tiny woman's clothing weigh so flipping much? And I put it in the trunk of the car, and then she hobbles out. She's on a walker, bless her heart, my little Laura. She hobbles out, gets into her side. I get my side to go to start the car, and I'll tell you what happens next right after this on KNZR.
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4: Yeah, so here's the deal. I took my car to have it worked on here Saturday, okay? Yesterday's Mother's Day. And so I decided to take Laura out, even though she's not technically a mom, she's kind of a grandmom to my grandkids and kind of a stepmom to my son. So anyway, so I decided I'm going to take her out and let her buy some stuff. She's been nagging me about these growing tomatoes. She wants to grow tomatoes I even bought her a trough. I got some dirt. I filled up the trough with the dirt to put the tomatoes in. I got a couple of pots cleaned out that I found on the side of the house that were like sun-baked. You know how that is, you know? So I had everything pretty much ready. And on Saturday, the day before, I took my car over to Brother's Garage. My buddy old Alex, Alex Garza and his brother Beto over there at Brother's Garage on Gilmore Street. And he spent the better part of Saturday fine-tuning that old air conditioner. She was running pretty darn good. Getting that AC working, making sure that all the little fluids are filled up and all that good stuff. And he says to me, he says, you're going to need a new battery. He said, this battery is a good battery, but it's not a good battery for your car. You need a bigger battery with more cranking power and all that. No, not now. I'm not going to be bothered with it. I said, how much is it going to cost? He said, $250. I said, $250? God, I remember. How many of you remember? Raise your hand. How many of you remember getting a brand new battery for $25.99? Remember that day? $25.99. Sears? Okay, $49.99. Sears? Die Hard, what do you call them? You know, the Sears 48. Remember the Sears 48? It was guaranteed for life. Remember those days?
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4: 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Your batteries are built with a guarantee of 12 months or something, and on day one past the 12 months, it's going to drop dead as a doornail. You call, then I tell you what, you call A1 Battery. Those are my buddies over there at A1 Battery. They'll take good care of you. So anyway, he tells me you don't have enough guts, and this battery is too wimpy. It's wimpy. Can't run all that fancy stuff. He told me, it's kind of like you were talking about the AI on your show and about how you need these gigantic nuclear power plants to run all the AI. Well, the same thing is true on all these new cars with all the computer stuff and everything. You can't get away with a cheap, $150 battery, which apparently that's what I had in the car. I say had because I drove it home fine on Saturday. Sunday, yesterday, Laura's putting her face on, and I'm out there dragging the stuff she wants to drop off over at the Goodwill, and I'm putting it in the trunk of the car. Man, this stuff weighs a ton. I'm getting it out there, and it was a little toasty yesterday. Did you notice that? This was a little bit of summer coming. What was it, like 110? I mean, it was just a little toasty. Not bad. Not too bad. But it was just enough for me to break a sweat. So, anyway, get all that in there. Laura, finally, she comes out. She's ready to go, you know. It's only taking her 3 hours to put her face on. But that's what, you know, women are that way, dude. She said, don't call me dude. I said, no problem.

0: Now here's the trick.
1: With do you know the Chrysler trick? I think it's the same. I'm pretty sure it's the same thing with Chargers and Daytona, whatever. I mean, I think they're all the same. The battery is in the trunk. You know that. Okay. All right. Duane knows this. He's shaking his head. Yeah, it's in the trunk. You got one like that? You got a car with the battery in the trunk?
2: Yeah, but now it's charging.
1: Yeah, it's in the trunk, right? So here's the thing. The only way, you don't have any place to put a key because you don't really have a key nowadays. You've got a fob. You've got a fob. And you have to press the button on the fob to open the trunk. Or there's a button inside on the dash. But guess what? When the battery is dead, guess what you can't do? You can't. Geez, are you kidding me? Now, there is a way to jump the battery under the hood. There's the connectors under. Okay, you're charging the same way. Okay. Just want to make sure. The last Mopar I owned was a 1970 Dodge Charger in 1974. I had a Dodge Charger. God, that's a car I wish I still had. You know, and the condition mine was in, which wasn't great, but it wasn't bad, probably about 10 grand if I still had that car. It was a forest green with the dark green vinyl top and 50s slotted dish mags. Lift kit. Oh, she was a beauty. Anyway, so I call my buddy, Steven. Steven comes over with his truck and is able to finagle around my car in the tight little spot that we did, you know, that you can't push the car. You can't put it in gear. You can't do anything. You know, you can't get it started. And we were able to make it click enough to get the enough. He hooked up the jumper cables just enough to get the trunk open. And about that time, I called Alex and I said, dude, I think you were right. He said, don't call me dude. I said, no, I'm sorry, Alex, I think you were right. I think the battery that you recommended I change, I should have changed. And he said, I don't want to say I told you so. And I said, go ahead and say it. He goes, dumbass. So, bless his heart, Alex. He's at his mom, you know, he's with mom, I'm sure, you know, with his wife and the kids, and they're doing the Mother's Day thing. He jumps in his truck. He runs down and gets me a battery. Now, how's this for service? And drives over, and he installs a battery in my car. She starts up perfect. How's that, huh? So then off we go to the Lowe's. And I just basically turned Laura loose. I gave her the shopping cart, and off she went. If you happen to see a lady yesterday, actually, I had the shopping cart and then she had her walker, but then she took the cart and I just sat down. This is what I did. She filled up the cart with plants and this and that and the other thing. And I'm figuring 65, 70 bucks, 100, 100. I didn't even have enough cash on me. I had to put it on my stinking credit card. I try not to use my credit card, but I didn't have any choice. Do you know how much they charge for damn, tomato cages now? It's ridiculous. $6.99 for a tomato cage? There were some that were like $18.99. I mean, I couldn't believe this. The price of tomato cages? I figured, you know, $2.99. What is it? It's five or six pieces of wire. That's all it is. I can make one. I could make one. Why don't you just take a stick? Shove it in the ground, and as the damn thing grows, you duct tape it to the stick. No, that won't work, she says. So anyway, $100 later, we've got a whole bunch of flowers, some basil, which I like basil because basil not only smells good, but basil also keeps the flies and skeeters away. Then we got some marigolds and we got some maters. She wanted four different mater plants, two of the real maters and then two of those little cherry tomato things, which I, it's like a little tomato that never quite grew up, you know? And I don't see the point in them. I like a real big, fat, juicy beefsteak tomato cut in slices. Oh, man, now you're talking. Put some slice of mozzarella cheese on top of that, baby. Make a caprese salad. Yeah, that's the old

0: salad I like because it's got cheese and a mater. That's good stuff. Ain't nothing like homegrown tomatoes. Hey, find me that song, Homegrown Tomatoes. See, if you do a search, see if you can find that song, Homegrown Tomatoes. Let's play that when we come back. It's the Jazz McKay Show celebrating homegrown tomatoes on KNZR.
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2: The Ag Information Network, I'm Bob Larson with your agribusiness update. Well, the Department of Justice has launched an antitrust investigation into the nation's beef processing industry, raising concerns about market concentration and its impact on cattle producers. Acting Attorney General Todd Blanche says officials are examining whether consolidation among major meat packers has contributed to higher beef prices. According to federal officials, the four largest processors, Tyson Foods, Cargill, JBS, and National Beef Packing, control about 85% of the fed cattle market. Well, battle lines are being drawn in the Senate for a possible late May or early June markup of the recently passed House Farm Bill. AgriPulse says Democrats are preparing for a fight over pesticides and food assistance. Senate Ag Chair John Bozeman says the most important thing they'll need to do is increase the credit limits, adding the 2018 Farm Bill is based on 2012 data and the world is totally different now. Well, farmer sentiment weakened in April as the Ag Economy Barometer declined to 121, down from 127 in March, reflecting growing concern across U.S. agriculture. The survey conducted by Purdue University and the CME Group found that the current conditions index dropped 11 points, while the future expectations index also slipped. High input costs remain the top concern for 46% of farmers. Only 15% said their operations were better off than a year ago.
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9: With your local news update, I'm Jared Cirillo. Governor Gavin Newsom's office now launching a public engagement program trying to gather feedback on the use of artificial intelligence. The feedback program, known as Engage California, has a couple of phases. The first is an online survey. The second will involve a smaller group of residents reflective of the workforce for meetings and live discussions. A wildfire burning near the Elk Hills Buttonwillow Airport has scorched hundreds of acres, prompting an evacuation warning for parts of western Kern County. The bright fire started about 4 in the afternoon Saturday. Cal Fire says flames burned 665 acres, and the fire was only about 20% contained by late Sunday. Local news, I'm Jared Cirillo.
1: 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And above all, let KNZR know about it. You can be a News First news tipper. Let us know and we'll let the world know. Just one more reason. We are concerned with what concerns you. 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
11: 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My good friend Elon.
12: Yeah, Jazz McKay, great guy. 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Loves freedom. He's a real free speech guy. His show's great. I told him, Jazz, keep it up. You're almost as electric as my Teslas.
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0: Thank you, sir. I appreciate that. And thank you, Elon. This is a song by a man named Guy Clark. I want to play it for you. Maybe you've never heard it. Maybe you heard John Denver do a version of it. This is the original Guy Clark. Check it out. This is called Homegrown Tomatoes.

0: Spiders. Guy Clark. I remember Guy Clark from the days when I lived in Houston. We would catch his show sometimes. He'd perform over at, well, there's several places in Houston. We'd see him over in Austin at the Armadillo World Headquarters and other places as well. He passed away a few years back, and there's a great documentary out. This is a guy who I sincerely mean it. Those Texas songwriters of the early and mid 1970s, the most amazing songwriters. He didn't just the thing about Guy Clark. I'll tell you what. Go listen to L.A. Freeway or Desperados Waiting for a Train, like I was just telling you about. There's a great song called Texas 1947. I can think of the Randall Knife, Homegrown Tomatoes, which we just heard there. This guy wrote. Just man, he didn't just write songs. Guy Clark painted a picture in your mind with words and music. He was a craftsman of music in every sense. You know, he was not only a musician, not only a songwriter, he made guitars. He built guitars from scratch, by hand. You may have never heard of him, but you may have heard of some of the people that he worked with, some of the people that he mentored. I'm sure you've heard of Lyle Lovett. I'm sure you've heard of Rodney Crowell. I'm sure you've heard of Steve Earle. These guys all worked under the tutelage of Guy Clark. Jerry Jeff Walker, one of his best friends. And they worked together on many projects. Never was a big mainstream star, but you know what? I'll give you an example about, he's not a big mainstream star. He wouldn't sell out an arena, but if he came to town and set up at the Niles Theater in Bakersfield, at the Niles Theater over there at the Fox, it would sell out. He sold out wherever he played. He didn't want to be a big star. That was the great thing about Guy Clark. He understood. He just what he wanted was a real life. He wanted just to be, you know, he loved his music and he wanted to write and grow tomatoes. But he lived just a real humble guy, you know, lived an average guy life in Texas. He was a genuine article, man. If you look the dude up, don't call him dude, though. Guy Clark, a true Texas troubadour. He elevated country music. I mean, there's a lot of these guys at that time period, in that era. Of course, you know about Waylon Jennings and Willie Nelson. You've heard of them, of course, but there's so many others. Gary P. Nunn is another one. They turned country music into an art form. We lost him back in 2016. Guy Clark passed away. But man, those songs live on, and I can't stress enough how much I think you will walk up to me if you see me at Lowe's buying tomato plants and shake my hand and say, Jazz, thanks for turning me on to Guy Clark. I love that dude's music. I'll say, don't call him dude. We'll be right back. More of the show, Jazz McKay, KNZR.
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0: Good heavens. So we go from homegrown tomatoes to West End girls. Boy, you know what? You get on this here radio show, boys and girls, you get some variety of music and topics and stuff like that. Try this. Try switching over. No, don't do that. I was going to say, try switching over to another radio station, see if you find anything nearly as haphazardly thrown together, but spiritually succinct as the material brought to you between Diwan and his magnificent button pushing abilities and his encouragement for me to open my mouth and just let whatever the hell comes out come out. and then my mouth, one convenient location, will bring, you know, I was just telling Diwan about, we were talking off the air about that whole era back then. My family moved to Midland, Texas it was around 1971, and we were there for a couple of years and then moved. And that was when I was an Oklahoma kid, you know, born and raised in Oklahoma City. And moving to Texas was this whole new experience. I thought I knew what, you know, suburban, rural, country life was like until I moved to Midland and discovered, you know, everybody worked in the oil fields. You know, everybody was an Okie. But they were in West Texas. It was the weirdest thing. But what I discovered there was this music and these guys that were, because I, at that time, hated country music. You got to remember. I was rebelling against my folks, you know. I'm 12, 13 years old, and I'm listening to Alice Cooper and Black Sabbath and Deep Purple and all that, you know, all those long-haired maggots, you know. Ted Nugent. Oh, man, I was totally into the Nuge and all that stuff. And it's like country music, stuff. That's for mom and dad. I don't listen to that. But I had a couple of buddies at school that were sort of redneckish. And one day, one of them says, B.W. Stevenson is playing a show. Let's go see him. I was like, who the hell is B.W.? I've never heard of this guy. Who the hell is B.W. Stevenson? Says, oh man, he's from Odessa, whatever it was. He was from Big Spring, whatever. He's a local guy. And, I said, okay. So I went to this little show and, you know, it was an all ages show with a bunch of different country artists there. B.W. Stevenson is playing there and he's kind of a local guy. Now you might remember him doing the song My Maria. That was the hit record he had, or Shambhala. That was another one. But he did more than just, you know, those two songs. And he was a legend in West Texas. And I slowly but surely started getting into it. And one of the things I remember about B.W. Stevenson was he did a song. What the hell was it? I don't want to get it wrong here. Wait a minute, let me Google it real quick. And I want to get it right. Because he did this song before the version that you've ever heard of. See if I can find it here. Okay, here we go. Got it. I was right. It's Peaceful, Easy Feeling. And you may think that the Eagles wrote Peaceful, Easy Feeling. They did not. The Eagles had a hit with it in 1972, but I saw B.W. Stevenson live play it the first time I ever heard it. 6 months later, the Eagles come out with it. He recorded, actually, B.W. Stevenson, the original version of Peaceful, Easy Feeling. Everybody hears this. It's an Eagles song, you know? Country folk, country rock, whatever you want to call it. Peaceful, Easy Feeling. Go ahead. Look it up. I dare you. I just looked it up, but I'm right. I couldn't remember if it was Peaceful, Easy Feeling or one of the other ones. But anyway, when I moved to Houston years later, I was just totally, I was wearing the cowboy hats, I was wearing the boots, you know. Still had my hair long. Still smoked that wacky tobacco. But I went from this heavy metal. I still loved heavy metal. Still went. I saw Pink Floyd four times in the 1970s, you know. I went to see Black Sabbath a couple times. I saw Alice. I saw all the, but I also, one weekend, I remember it was a Thursday, Friday, Saturday. Thursday night, I went to see ZZ Top. This was probably about 75, 76. They had already broken as far as the regional. I don't think Tush had come out yet. Maybe it had. But anyway, I saw ZZ Top one night, saw Pink Floyd the next night, and then saw Waylon playing on Saturday. I went, that was a typical weekend for me, you see. But what I didn't care for was the syrupy, crappy country music coming out of Nashville. I like the stuff that was growing, just bubbling under the surface right there in Texas. And Guy Clark was a part of that. Jerry Jeff Walker. Jimmy Buffett. Now, a lot of people think Jimmy Buffett. They hear stories of Jimmy Buffett. Yeah. Yeah. Margaritaville. No. Way before Key West and that whole parrot head thing happened, Jimmy Buffett was a country guy in Austin, Texas. You didn't know that, though, did you?
1: In Austin, Texas?
0: In Austin, Texas. Late 60s, early 70s, Jimmy Buffett was doing Michael Martin Murphy, as he became known later on, but Michael Murphy at the time coined the phrase cosmic cowboy. And this was about, you know, this is early 70s, hippie movement merging with the country people. So you had these young folks with long hair smoking the wacky tobacco. And drinking the Shiner beer. See, that's how you can tell I really am from Texas. I say Shiner beer because if I said Lone Star, anybody knows Lone Star beer, but Shiner, you got to be from there to know about Shiner. And so drinking your Shiner beer, driving a 48 Ford pickup truck, smoking a wacky tobacco, and listening to Jimmy Buffett, Michael Murphy, David Allen Coe, Jerry Jeff Walker, all those dudes. And that's what we, but that's the way it was in Houston for kids my age. You know, I'm 67 now. Jesus, I'm almost 68. Dude, I'll be 68 shortly. I know. Don't call you dude. I apologize. But we would go to, there's a club that was in Austin that we used to go to, and they'd let you in. You know, 18 was the drinking age in them days. And so we got in at 16. We got served. No big deal. They were basically all ages shows as I were. I don't know. Maybe I'm wrong. Maybe we snuck in or something. I just remember walking through the front door, paying the damn fee, nobody checking any IDs. We used to go to nudie bars at 17. We'd go to nudie bars in Houston at 17, 16, 17 years old. Anyway, there was just such great music, man. And then the culture shock of moving to Los Angeles in 1976. And it was just everything, you know, nobody knew. All the artists I was listening to, nobody had ever heard of. And ZZ Top had just broken nationally with Tush about that time. So that was, but I'll tell you what. It all goes back, for me, it all started off with B.W. Stevenson in about 1972, 71, 72 in Midland, Texas. But I strongly advise, check out Jerry Jeff Walker's version of L.A. Freeway if you get a chance. That is a song written by Guy Clark, the guy that just did the Homegrown Tomatoes earlier. And a couple of other ones. The Randall Knife is great. Any of those songs by Guy Clark. Look him up, Google him, put him in your, what do you call that, your Spotify? Yeah, put him in your Spotify. That'll do it. All right, we'll be back. We still got hour number 2 and 3 still to come of the Jazz McKay Show on KNZR. I promise we'll get to something interesting when we come back. 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
3: A simple plan for Iran. Elisa Brady, Fox News.
4: It's a very simple plan.
3: Iran cannot have a nuclear weapon, and they won't have a nuclear weapon. And they didn't want to go that far.
4: President Trump says a diplomatic solution is very possible, but he calls a counterproposal from Iran a piece of garbage, despite reports Iran had offered some concessions on its nuclear program.
3: Look, I've had to deal with them 4 or 5 times. They change your mind. They're very dishonorable people, the leadership.
4: The president also telling reporters Iran thinks he'll get bored or be pressured. He says there's no pressure, predicting a complete victory and also predicting again that gas prices will drop like a rock once the conflict does end. In the meantime, he says he'll suspend the federal gas tax to help lower prices. 18 Americans are back on U.S. soil after weeks aboard a cruise ship at the center of a deadly hantavirus outbreak.
5: The Americans disembarked the cruise in the Canary Islands Sunday and boarded a government medical flight to Nebraska, where all are quarantined, including one who tested positive for the hantavirus, who's being housed in a biocontainment unit at the University of Nebraska Medical Center, where Governor Jim Pillen says a strong plan is in place for the initial assessment.
6: And we're working diligently to ensure no one leaves this security in an unsecured way at an inappropriate time.
5: Also ensuring the best care possible, two other passengers are being quarantined at Emory University in Atlanta.
4: Fox's Jeff Manasso. Other passengers taken to other countries, including a French woman who tested positive and is hospitalized, her condition worsening overnight. The California man accused of trying to kill the president at a D.C. dinner event pleads not guilty to multiple federal charges. An attorney entering the plea for Cole Allen, who was handcuffed and shackled during today's arraignment. 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
13: From the newsroom, I'm Jared Cirillo. The spread of invasive golden mussels is now prompting Kern County officials to take some emergency action. The Board of Supervisors is expected to vote on an emergency declaration this week, seeking help from the state. The barnacles are causing loss of native game and fish through competition of the same food sources. They also contribute to harmful toxic algae blooms. Golden mussels were first reported in Kern County last year, appearing in Mettler, according to the California Department of Fish and Wildlife. California's gubernatorial candidates Chad Bianco and Steve Hilton took part in a Young Republicans Forum in Bakersfield over the weekend. The event followed a couple of gubernatorial debates last month in which both candidates appeared alongside several Democrats. Local news, I'm Jared Cirillo.
14: 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Skies will remain sunny with temperatures staying warm for the next few days and a high on Monday at 101. Monday night's low will settle in at 69 degrees. Slightly cooler on Tuesday with a high of 98, so no rain still in sight. 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

0: It's the Jazz McKay Radio Extravaganza. And who'd have thunk it? Who'd have thunk it? After all Kern County has been through, you know, Los Angeles used to dump their poop here. You know what I'm saying? They called it sludge. You know what it was? Poop. That's what it was. Los Angeles and they did it behind our back. I mean, we told them, stop it. That's what we did. Was, hey, cut it out. And Los Angeles kept doing it. They import they send their homeless to us. That's why we have a 6% rise in homelessness in the last month. Yeah, believe me, they're not coming here of their own free will. I don't think so. I think, you know, you ask them, you go around, I dare you, go around, ask some homeless dude downtown. Say, hey, homeless dude. He'll go, don't call me dude. Say, hey, where are you from? Los Angeles. How'd you get here? I don't know. I fell asleep on a bus. Next thing I knew, I was downtown Bakersfield. We've been through a lot. Water. The water issue. Oh, no, we're going to cut your water. We're going to, Kern County farmers, we're going to charge you for full usage of water, but we're going to give you one drop each year. Just one drop. That's all you need that's all you need to use to water your crops. Just a drop. Who would have guessed that we would end up, the county of Kern would end up being destroyed by a mussel? Not even a clam. Not even a clam, but a mussel. And a golden mussel. Well, I guess it makes sense. We are the Golden State, so naturally we would be, you know, we have this invasion. And guess where do you know where the golden mussel is from, by the way, Dewan? I didn't think about this till just now. You want to take a guess on where it's from? It's from China. China! Yeah. Are you red Chinese importing military age men into our country, sneaking across the southern border for 4 years that Biden was in office. But they've also been sneaking in golden mussels and sticking it down in our water supply. We're experiencing an invasion of golden mussels in our water system. They first spotted these goobers back last year, somewhere near Mettler, I think it was. These little quarter, they're about the size of a quarter. There ain't enough meat in there for eating, so I wouldn't even worry about it. I know what you think. It's like, well, hell, this. Look, I lived in Louisiana for a long time. I'll tell you what, that's the way it is there. You get a pot, you put some water in it, you start boiling it, and you just throw whatever you find into that son of a bitch, and you guess what? That's lunch. But these things clump together, apparently, by the thousands, and they clog up they're clogging our water pipes, our pumps, our canals, they're reducing the water flow as if we don't have enough water problems, jacking up maintenance costs and threatening everything and everyone, everything from farming to drinking water right now. Kern County supervisors are rightly concerned about this. In fact, they're about to declare, I think, an emergency, right? They're going to ask Gavin Newsom to help. How many of you think Gavin is going to send us some golden mussel repellent? How many of you think he's going to give a rat's ass what happens in Kern County? I think this is a metaphor, though, the golden mussel. I think it's a great metaphor. This is exactly what happens when an invasive species hitches a ride into your community and starts destroying it from within. Especially when nobody does anything to stop it. Nobody does anything to stop it right away, at least. I mean, now they're going, hey, you know, it's been a year. And right now they're going like, all right, they're going like, hey, these things are multiplying. Yeah, you notice that, huh? Next thing you know, they're going to be lining up for EBT cards and welfare and everything. They still passing out free weed in San Francisco? They still doing that?
1: That doesn't sound like a good idea.
0: No, well, here's the thing. They said, well, if we give them free weed, they won't want to shoot their fentanyl. And I'm like, I've never done fentanyl, but I got a feeling if they could just smoke weed instead, they probably would. I don't know exactly, but I can't imagine that the two experiences are quite the same. Anyway, now farmers out there, God bless you, good luck. Water districts trying to clean out these. I can just imagine what it must look like down there. You imagine what it must look like?
1: Yeah, my parents, I went to go see family back out in Oakland and Bay Area.
0: Yeah?
1: The pictures they showed me, they said, look at the old neighborhood or look just around.
0: See, this is what happened.

0: happens when you when your old neighborhood gets invaded by an invasive species. You following what I, you smelling what I'm cooking in this chili pot over here? Yeah, exactly. Anyway, keep an eye on it. It's a perfect example of how quick a problem can turn into a disaster for California. Just watch. It ain't going to be good, folks. I'll tell you right now, it ain't going to be good. So anyway, the sheer unbelievable gall of this guy, Cole. By the way, I thought his name was Thomas, but apparently it's Tomas. Oh, let's get it right. Cole Tomas Allen. That's the dude who tried to take a shot at Trump during the White House correspondence dinner last, I guess it was technically it was last month. God, it didn't seem like it was that long ago. So it's over a week and a half ago. Anyway, 31-year-old dude from Torrance won a Teacher of the Year award. Some kind of a an elementary school teacher or something like that. Tried to assassinate Donald Trump. Opened fire. Tripped over his own big fat feet. Fell flat on his face. If God wasn't looking out for Trump again, I don't know what to say, you know? Three times now, right? Three times we have confirmed. I mean, there are rumors that the Secret Service has foiled at least three other plots. Two from Iran and one supposedly from China. I don't know. By the way, are you as, you know, Glenn Beck mentioned this morning, Duane. I don't know. Are you as worried as Glenn Beck seems to be? And I'm starting to wonder, too, about Trump visiting China. They really hate Donald Trump in China. I mean, you talk about TDS, Trump derangement syndrome. Look out. It was like Glenn Beck was saying, man, I hope he's got food tasters.
1: You're better off FaceTiming.
0: That would be a good idea. I agree. Do that, what is that, Zoom. Make a Zoom call with what's his name?
1: Make an AI Zoom call.
0: AI, there you go. Make an AI Donald Trump. You don't even want to get the president even near a computer that's connected to China. For the love of God, he could come home with some kind of a virus. All of a sudden, he's coughing and spreading. Next thing you know, he's gone. He died. Anyway, this clown, Cole Tomas Allen, pleaded not guilty to all four counts. Have you ever thought what, you know, if is... Is this is a standard thing, right? I mean, lawyers out there would know. It's just a standard thing, right? I mean, he knows he was trying to kill the president. He said he was trying to kill the president. It's no secret what he was doing. This is just a formality. Am I right? Or does this guy really think he can get off? I'm not a lawyer. I didn't go to law. I wanted to go to law school. I almost did. Back in 1988, yeah, I knew this fella in 1988, was a big-time lawyer in Michigan, and he wanted to pay for me to go to a little law school in Lansing, Michigan, the state capital of Michigan, called Cooley Law. And he said, I will pay for you to go to law school, get you out of radio and start arguing cases in front of people. And I said, nah, I'd rather just get drunk at the bar after I get off the air. I'm not going back to school. You know, I kind of wish I had. That was back when I was like 26, 27 years old. Now I kind of go, well. But here we are. We got this clown charged with attempted assassination of the president of the United States, assaulting a federal officer with a deadly weapon, transporting firearms and ammunition across state lines with intent to commit a felony, and discharging a firearm during a crime of violence. And he pleads not guilty. Is that just a standard thing? Is that just a standard thing they do? Just naturally going to plead not guilty every time? Why? Whatever happened to guilty as charged, sir? I throw myself on the mercy of the court. There's no way the guy thought he was going to get this far. He thought he might get off a few rounds at the president or some of his cabinet members, I think was the what they were saying. He really wanted to get some cabinet members and take a shot at the president. And then he would be shot to death. So he would be dead. So here's the thing. He should consider himself lucky that he's just going to have to go to prison for freaking life. Let's be honest. This guy did not show up. He did not show up at, what was this? Was it the Hilton? Wasn't it the Hilton? It was the same hotel that Reagan was shot at. Did you know that? Yeah. The only difference being that when Reagan was shot, the Democrats were praying for Reagan's recovery and condemning the attempt on his life. With Trump, at best, they're just being closed-mouthed about the whole thing. But he didn't show up at that hotel with a protest sign. He rushed past security at that, it was the Hilton, Washington, D.C., the Washington, D.C. Hilton. Inside the place that, what's his name, Hinckley, shot Reagan in the gut. But he didn't show up just to, he wasn't there to make the president cookies. He wasn't there. Oh, I've got some fudge I made. I thought I would share with you. I hear J.D. Vance loves fudge and his wife is pregnant. So here's some fudge. He didn't show up with an offering. He showed up armed to the teeth with the very clear intention of assassinating, killing the president of the United States in front of the entire National Press Corps. And then I'm sure after they stood and applauded, he would have been shot and killed. And I'm sure that's what he thought was going to happen. But he tripped over his big fat feet, shot one agent who luckily was wearing a flak jacket or armored chest plate dealie there. You know, he didn't get hurt too bad. Just knocked the wind out of you. You ever been shot wearing a bulletproof vest before?
1: No, I wouldn't even sign up for that.
0: Have you ever been shot, period, even without the...
1: Heck no.
0: Oh, okay. Because it will knock you for a loop, even if it's a small caliber weapon. It'll knock you for a loop, I'll tell you what. But this guy showed up there to with bad intent, and everything that they charged him with, either he has admitted to or it was obvious that he did. They've got it on video. This is him. My only question about the whole incident is this. How did he end up buck naked? Because I thought when I first saw him and he's laying on the ground on his face, you know, they got him handcuffed behind his back and he's naked. And I thought, well, maybe he, you know, he's a naked assassin. Maybe that's what he wanted to be. He wanted to be known as the naked assassin. Who knows? Dude, seriously, I'm sorry for calling you dude, but honest to God, the crazy left nowadays, who can keep track of what weird fetishes that they all are embracing?
1: They probably have to rip his clothes off to make sure he doesn't have any weapons.
0: Exactly. I think that's what happened. But, I mean, at first I thought he was a naked guy. They got a blanket over his rump.
1: Yeah, they have to make sure he wasn't hiding a knife in his butt crack.
0: In his butt crack. Yeah, Cole, not guilty, buddy. Yeah, let's all pretend that this was just a big misunderstanding. This is exactly why Americans, this is why we're fed up. We've got radicals so deranged that their hatred of Trump, the sheer hatred of Trump, that they will grab a gun and try to murder him in public or take anybody else out as well. And this guy was a teacher. This guy was teaching kids. And he wants his life back. He's pleading not guilty. And you know what's going to happen, don't you? You know what's going to happen. The same mofos that are out there saying that that Tyler Robinson dude didn't kill Charlie Kirk, that he's a patsy. They're going to say the same thing about this guy. They'll do the same. They're so deranged, mentally deranged. Grab a gun, try to kill the president in public, and then hide behind the system like it's some kind of a game. Oh, I'm innocent. I didn't do anything. Meanwhile, the rest of us sitting back here trying to figure all this stuff out, trying to process all this stuff. And well, I mean, I guess this is the new normal, you know? I guess it's the new normal. I don't care what his lawyers say or what excuse that they can cook up in court. They're probably trying to get it, you know, I'm assuming. Okay, I'm not a complete moron. I'm just only a little bit of a moron, but I assume what this is for is to use as leverage against, you know, so that they can plead him down to a lesser charge. But I don't think the DOJ is going to go along with that. I don't think that our DOJ, as it is right now, will go along with that. When you bring guns and you bring knives and, you know, to an event with the President of the United States, saying not guilty, that ain't a defense. Sorry. Lock his ass up, throw the book at him. We'll be right back with more of the show. My name is Jeff. Oh, 399-1560. Dewan reminded me, I haven't mentioned the phone number. 399-1560, 399-1560 puts you in touch with the old jazz man on KNZR, buddy.
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0: Thank you, Mr. Voice Man. There we go, a little Black Sabbath in the bumper rotation for you this morning. Turn it up.

one of the best shows I ever saw was Black Sabbath. When Tony Iommi was really on fire, man, back when he was in his late 20s, mid-20s, whatever it was, back in the 70s, when I saw him about 70, what was it, 73, 75, I don't remember. But Iommi, I mean, how the hell does this guy move around that stage as, I mean, he's throwing that big old Fender bass up in the air and catching it and twirling it around, man. Good heavens to Betsy. Never seen a performer, never seen a bass player quite like Tony Iommi. They did some pretty good solo stuff, too, a few years back, by the way. You know, every once in a while, boys and girls, ladies and gentlemen, moms and dads, gerbils and hamsters, every once in a while, a leader says something that makes sense, and the usual suspects go completely insane over it. Today I'm talking about Israeli Prime Minister Benjamin Netanyahu, or Bibi to his friends. Did I ever tell you we invited Benjamin Netanyahu to our wedding? My wife and I did? Yeah. We invited a whole bunch of famous people. And you know what? In fact, here's a little something for you. If you know somebody getting married, you know, here we're in, you know, coming up on June, that means marriage season. You're probably going to, you have to buy these stupid invitations, I think, in groups of 100. So if you need 125, you're going to have to buy 200 of them, right? I think, if I remember right, that's the way it was. So you're always, regardless, you're always going to have leftover invitations. My advice, and this came from my wife, not me. I didn't think of this. She did. Get addresses for famous people and send them an invitation to your wedding. I mean, I'm saying, send Donald Trump an invite to your wedding. Send an invite. Send to everybody. Send to Gavin Newsom. Now, don't worry, Gavin's not going to show up. But what you will get in return for that is usually probably an auto pen sign, but a signed letter telling you good luck. Thank you so much for the invitation. I can't make it. We got a letter from Netanyahu. We got a letter from George W. Bush. We got a letter from Arnold Schwarzenegger, who was governor at the time when Laura and I got married. There's just a little something. You'll get a letter, and you can keep it for, put it. See, women do this. Men, women make that little wedding album. You know what I'm talking about. Yeah. They get all the pictures, and they, you know, because they do all that stuff. Women hire the photographers and, you know. And they do all that. Spending daddy's money is what it comes out to. Say, spend as much money as possible and get their, all the stuff, get the invitations. They, you know, doing the samples of the three different cakes. And did she drag you along to that little sample the cake, Dewan? I want you to sample the cake. You just trusted her. Honey, that's fine. It's your cake. I'd be good with the tasty cakes. You know, I'd be good with a tasty cake's carrot cake. That sounds good to me. No, I understand. Yeah, we've got to spend $1,200 on a cake. I know. Anyway, but seriously, send in, you've got leftover invitations. Take it from me. Send them out to famous celebrities, politicians, and stuff like that there. And there's about a 50, at least you got a 50-50 shot they'll write you back, especially if they're so big and famous they have secretaries and they never actually see it. Right? They have a form letter that they send back, but it's still worth it. It's worth the price of postage stamp. Anyway, getting back to Benjamin Netanyahu, he just dropped a bombshell on 60 Minutes. Did you see this? Did you hear about it? He's calling for the end of Israeli dependence on U.S. military aid, starting, he says, right now. He wants to end Israel's reliance on U.S. military aid. And he says he wants to do it now. He's drawn a line in the sand. He says, I want it down to zero. ASAP. Truth is, it'll probably take a while, but
Israel currently gets $3.8 billion a year from American taxpayers. Not Netanyahu said last night, I want to draw down to zero the American financial support. It's time we weaned ourselves off the remaining military support, unquote. Now, good for him. Good for him. That's called maturity. That is a reasonable thing for the leader of a proud nation like Israel to, call for sovereignty.

eventually have got to stand on their own two feet. At least Netanyahu is putting his money where his mouth is. Or putting his mouth where his money. Well, anyway. But I give a man a lot of respect for that. You've got to. Unless, of course, you're one of these anti-Semitic a-holes. Because here's the part that's going to be hilarious to watch. These anti-Semitic a-holes, I am sure, these people. By the way, you've heard about TDS, Trump Derangement Syndrome. Have you heard about NDS, Netanyahu Derangement Syndrome? You see it, man. It's happening all around us. Those people, listen. Believe me, I am not lying to you. Those people will be out in full force demanding that we send even more money to Israel. They hate Netanyahu so much that if Netanyahu says, I'm not taking any more money, we're not going to take any money from the U.S. at all. Those Netanyahu haters out there, you know the ones I'm talking about. These are the ones that are screaming, Israel owns America. AIPAC controls Congress. You've seen them. You've heard them. Every single day they're out there screaming and yelling about this stuff. You know, the Megyn Kelly's and the what's his name, Tucker Carlson, all that crap. Candace does it too. Alex freaking Jones, all the rest of these geniuses who claim that Netanyahu is some kind of evil puppet master. He's controlling Donald Trump. That's hysterical, by the way. But you watch. I bet you anything. Suddenly they're going to start screaming about that cutting aid is abandoning our greatest ally. And insist we keep on writing those checks for $3.8 billion. Keep doing it indefinitely. They will probably end up, because God's honest truth, the reason that Israel should want to do this, besides the fact it's the right thing to do, the reason that Israel will want to do this is what I just told you. That they can go full on medieval on these Islamo-fascist Nazi scumbag nations that keep trying to kill them all. The river to the sea crowd. You know what I'm talking about, Dewan. Yeah, Dewan over here knows what I'm talking about. Those people are probably, these Netanyahu derangement people are probably going to say, oh, no. Don't let them off the hook. We have to keep them under control. They might actually kill terrorists or something. Oh, no. Oh, no. And the Islamo-fascist Nazi thugs in the UAE and Saudi Arabia and Syria and Iran and all the rest of them are going to be going, no. We were just kidding about how Israel is doing the bidding. The U.S. is doing the bidding of Israel. We were just kidding about that. Jeez. I love this guy, Netanyahu. Did I mention that lately? I just love this guy, Benjamin Netanyahu. He's calling their bluff. Nothing says, and we see this here in this country with the TDS sufferers, but nothing says principled foreign policy quite like hating a leader of a country so much that you want to keep subsidizing his country in spite of him. And this mental gymnastics is some kind of it's an Olympic level event for some of these people out there. I'm all for a strong Israel. I am. I support Israel. That's right. You know what? And that's the thing, too. You used to go on Facebook or Twitter or something like that, or X, whatever, and say you support Israel. You know what you're always going to get? I stand with Israel. You know what you're going to, you know what your reaction is going to be from some of these tards? Whether it's the panickins on the right or the libtards on the left, the response will be, if you say, I stand with Israel, they'll go, I stand with the United States. And I always reach out and sort of metaphorically pat them on the head and say, that's okay, honey. I do too. See, I can chew gum and walk at the same time, unlike some people I know.

0: mean, Netanyahu showing some real leadership. I'd like to see some of that coming from the prime minister of some of these European NATO countries, huh? But the professional outrage brigade is not going to hit. They're not taking this one well today. We'll be right back with more of the show. Jazz McKay here, 399-1560. 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
4: From the newsroom, I'm Jared Cirillo. Bakersfield police have arrested a man accused of participating in a year-long string of retail thefts. BPD says losses have surpassed $14,000. 43-year-old Jaime Ramirez was jailed after the investigation into thefts from Lowe's home improvement stores. Ramirez is being held for grand theft, organized retail theft, conspiracy, and shoplifting. And Bakersfield police have also cleared out seven more homeless encampments while removing 24 tons of debris and trash on Wednesday. This happened between the Manor Street and North Chester Avenue overcrossings to the Kern River. Four people were sent to the Brundage Lane Navigation Center. One person was arrested for suspicion of squatting. Local news, I'm Jared Cirillo.
5: From the Frequency Broadcasting Weather Center, here's a look at local weather in Bakersfield and Kern County. Skies will remain sunny with temperatures staying warm for the next few days and a high on Monday at 101. Monday night's low will settle in at 69 degrees. Slightly cooler on Tuesday with a high of 98, so no rain still in sight. 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

bada boom, bada bing. Spencer Pratt just dropped a nuke on Los Angeles City Hall. You gotta love this. I don't know if there's any truth to it. I should probably go ask Grok before. I should go ask ChatGPT. Hey, is this true? No, I really like this guy, Spencer Pratt. The thing of it is, he's one of those guys, he's actually a Democrat in real life. But he's just fed up to here with the crime. Of course, his house burnt down during the Palisades fire. I told Laura the other day, I said, let's go rent an apartment in L.A. and get my voter registration down there so I can vote for Spencer Pratt. Because this guy, I don't know, love the dude. I

0: Have you seen the commercial? Oh, I bet you haven't because you're not into the social media stuff. Dewan, you got to see the commercial. On my Facebook page, Deplorable Jazz, there are commercials that he has done, AI stuff, that is absolutely hysterical. Little political ads that are more like some kind of weird little movie, you know, little 2 minute, minute and a half movie. They are absolutely hysterical. You should really go to my, everybody out there, go to my Facebook. You may have to scroll down and find them, but they're there. Deplorable Jazz is the Facebook name. But anyway, he says, I guess this was last night or yesterday. He says that he has spoken to both DOJ, federal DOJ, and city officials in Los Angeles, and that the SHIT is about to hit the fan over the NGO fraud. He said insiders at City Hall have told him that they're being ordered to frantically shred documents. Now, again, this is coming from Spencer Pratt. Insiders at City Hall say they're shredding documents. They're shredding documents right now to try and cover up, to try and cover their tracks. He says that the DOJ said they're going to audit every non-governmental organization and they're going after every one of these criminals. Every one of these in Minneapolis it was it daycare centers and things like that. Here in Los Angeles it was the hospice. Yeah, that's right. So these are not compliant, but they are complicit. Pratt insists he's calling out the entire grift machine that's been sucking the taxpayer dollars, sucking our tax dollars right out of our wallets. Using our tax dollars to go to Vegas and party is basically what's been going on. And then you got Karen Bass. Leave it to old Karen Bass, buddy. I'll tell you what. Leave it to her to take fire aid money. Did you hear about this one? The money that was collected for the victims of the Palisades fire, meant for people who literally, now think about it, lost everything. Do you know anybody personally? Because I don't. My wife does. She's got
1: No, I don't either.
0: Okay. My wife has got a friend that she's known for years. And he and her have been talking back and forth. He's been telling her what it's been like for him and his family, for his wife and his kids. What the last year for them has been like. I don't know if I could survive it myself. I know that every last dime that we have would be gone by now. Be gone. And they raised money. Fire aid was what it was called. They raised money for people who literally lost everything in the flames of the Los Angeles fires of 2025. And they have now blown it on the most tone-deaf, psychologically scarring playground renovation in the history of the great phallic-shaped state of California. And yes, it is exactly as bad as it sounds. After the Palisades fire torched homes and schools and businesses and lives back in January of 2025, they had this big celebrity fire aid concert, right? Raked in hundreds of many of you may have donated, and I don't blame you. I would have, too. But I don't trust these people. I donate money. I donate it to the Red Cross. don't really trust them, but I trust them more than I do some Bono or Springsteen or Cyndi Lauper out there saying, you need to donate money. This was hundreds of millions of dollars supposedly going straight to the victims. Instead, a big, fat $1 million chunk was diverted from the people who needed it and sent to the L.A. Parks Foundation to upgrade a playground that didn't even burn. A playground that was still standing perfectly unscathed by the fires of January of 2025. They decided that we'll take $1 million from fire aid that was supposed to go to help these people who are now homeless, and instead we'll put it into a theme park. Here's how we'll do it, because nobody can say anything bad about first responders. We'll call it a first responders park, complete with a fire truck that has a siren that goes off and an ambulance, and we'll make a playhouse. We'll make a playhouse that looks like a fire station. Oh, this is going to be so great. They spent $1 million on this. It was signed off on by the mayor of L.A., Karen the Commie Bass. Brilliant freaking move. And like I said, Spencer Pratt, his house burned down along with his parents' house, who's running for L.A. mayor, is not holding back. And here is a quote from him. He said, this is the Palisades Park that didn't even burn down. The park that the city took fire aid money to rebuild and redesign in a form of a fire truck, fire station, and fire-themed freaking, like, what? These kids all had to run out of their school, flames coming down on them, mothers crying. And now their park that they have to come back to is just triggering these kids, reminding them of the horrors that they went through. He said, who are the people making this decision? I think they're sick in the head, and I think he's spot on. I think he's spot on. It's deranged. It's not just incompetence. It's pure derangement. Karen Bass and her crew apparently have ditched the original ocean desert forest theme ideas, ignored the community, rammed through this tone deaf nightmare of a themed city park, because the timeline mattered much more than basic human empathy. And the locals, apparently, I hear, are furious. A poll showing 77% want this park changed. I not only want the park changed myself, because I feel for these people and what it must be like for them, but I'd like to know why on earth would you take, the park was fine the way it was. I saw pictures of the park a while back. I didn't realize they were doing this. They were planning on doing this, but the park was untouched by the fire. Don't you think you could have found something more constructive to use that $1 million for? And here's the thing, Bass teamed up with Rick Caruso on this one. Priorities in Bass world, virtue signaling, and other people's donated money. Oh, it's awful easy for them socialists to spend that money, huh? I love the fact that Mr. Pratt is exposing this rot, and it is clearly rattling everybody in the establishment. No wonder Karen Bass is out there accusing him of exploiting grief. Classic Democrat gaslighting and projection from the mayor, who let neighborhoods burn and then rub salt in the wounds with this idiotic clown show. Keep swinging. Spencer, I want you to keep swinging that bat, brother, every single day all the way up to Election Day. Because L.A. desperately needs somebody who's willing to call out this level of sick, out-of-touch governance. I don't know if you can call it governance. This insanity. It's all about the virtue signal. Oh, look, we're honoring the first responders. How many houses could have been rebuilt for $1 million? Probably not a whole lot, but at least that's where the money should be, in my opinion. I don't know. They deserve better. Those folks deserve better than Karen Bass. There's folks down there in L.A. Did you hear about that airplane sucked that dude in? Did you see that? That's some freaky-ass stuff right there, brother. Did you see the video? What the hell? I've heard of suicide by cop. This guy, suicide by jet engine. Guy got sucked right into a jet engine. Where did that happen at, by the way? Where was that? Was that in California? That wasn't in California.
1: Denver.
0: It was in Denver. Okay. We'll be right back, folks. Got more of the Jazz McKay Show, 399-1560. 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
3: Think back to the last time you were in nature. 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
0: I just got a text message here from Arlene, and she, you're going to love this one. Dwan, you've been in this business for a while, you know, the radio business. You ever get a question from a listener wanting to know why another radio station is doing what they're doing?
1: All the time.
0: All the time, right? As if we have some sort of, I don't know, she's asking me, why are they doing what they're doing over at KERN? What are they doing over there? What are they doing over there? And I'm sitting there going, I'm not responsible for what they do over there. I have nothing to do with it. And I have absolutely no flipping idea. But I can tell you this. Now, I worked over there for a short period of time. And I was the red-headed stepchild. Man, I can tell you, I got the dirtiest looks. Some people were absolutely outstanding over there. But then there are other folks that I could just, you'd be working in some place or working with some people, and there's just, you can feel the tension when you come around them. Maybe I'm just in tune to that because I'm the kind of guy that gets people, I don't want to say nervous, but not pleased with me being in the building. And it has nothing to do with my hygiene. They don't like me being in the building, but it ain't because of the way I smell, because I smell pretty. Yes, I do. I douse myself with a little bit of that Paul Sebastian cologne each morning when I get out of the shower. Yeah. Maybe that's the way it was, huh? Maybe these guys were Lagerfeld fans or something. I don't know. But the thing of it is, that radio station, those were years ago when we first launched up KNZR back in the day with Rush Limbaugh. Glenn Beck, Rush Limbaugh, yours truly. Let's see, who did we have in the afternoon? Oh, yeah, that guy, Ralph. And then I had Levin for a while at 9. Anyway, I remember they doubled down. They doubled down on, instead of putting their local act, their local hosts, up against Ralph and I, which is what I thought they were going to do, they put their local acts up against Glenn Beck and Rush Limbaugh. And I sat there and I just went, wait a minute. Now, I've only been in radio for 38 years or so, something like that, 37, 38 years. I mean, not like I have a lot of experience in radio, you know. And a lot of that was in music radio. So I'm really, you know, I was only like 15, 20 years maybe in talk radio. But I would have thought that you would take your local hosts and put them up against the other local hosts and let them battle it out, you know. But they put us up against the syndication. And our syndication beat the snot out of their local hosts. And our local hosts beat the snot out of their syndication. And just leveled them. Forced them to have to sell off one of the stations that they were broadcasting on and then go pick up another signal and use that. And then they did this thing where they're going to, oh, we're going to put a 50,000 watt channel up, you know, so we can be heard in Pismo. Oh, yeah, that's really going to help things, you know. And they did that. That was a big waste of money. And then this, that last thing, they go from 1180 to 1220 or 1235 or something like that. I don't know.
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5: Relief at the pump. I'm Lisa Brady, Fox News. President Trump wants to suspend the federal gas tax to help bring down soaring prices.
6: At least while the war with Iran continues to rattle the oil market, President Trump says he wants a suspension of the federal gas tax.
7: You know, it's a small percentage, but it's still money.
6: The federal tax on gasoline is just over 18 cents per gallon and would require action from Congress to suspend it. But there has been legislation introduced by both Republicans and Democrats to do just that. Still, President Trump says gas prices will drop quickly once the war is over and the vital Strait of Hormuz reopened.
5: Fox's Jared Halpern at the White House. The president says a ceasefire with Iran is on life support. Though he also says a diplomatic solution is very possible with Iran's leadership.
7: You have the moderates and you have the lunatics. And I think the moderates are more respected. The lunatics want to fight till the end. You know, it'll be a very quick fight.
5: This after rejecting Iran's latest proposal, calling it garbage and totally unacceptable.
8: The Wall Street Journal reports that the latest response doesn't resolve the U.S. demand for commitments in advance on the fate of Iran's nuclear program and its stockpile of highly enriched uranium.
5: Fox's Trey Yinks in Tel Aviv. Instead, the Iranians reportedly calling for 30 days of talks on nuclear issues. 18 Americans evacuated from a cruise ship hit by a deadly hantavirus outbreak are now at special special facilities in Nebraska and Atlanta.
9: Out of an abundance of caution, one individual who tested positive and then negative for hantavirus before returning to the States is inside the facility's biocontainment unit, but they want to reserve space for contingency. So two passengers traveling as a couple were taken to Emory University in Atlanta. One of them had reported symptoms but tested negative.
5: Fox's Jonathan Sary. Other countries monitoring other passengers and crew. 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
16: With your local news update, I'm Jared Cirillo. Governor Gavin Newsom's office now launching a public engagement program trying to gather feedback on the use of artificial intelligence. The feedback program, known as Engage California, has a couple of phases. The first is an online survey. The second will involve a smaller group of residents reflective of the workforce for meetings and live discussions. A wildfire burning near the Elk Hills Button Willow Airport has scorched hundreds of acres, prompting an evacuation warning for parts of western Kern County. The bright fire started about 4 in the afternoon Saturday. Cal Fire says flames burned 665 acres, and the fire was only about 20% contained by late Sunday. Local news, I'm Jared Cirillo.
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0: God bless America, and welcome back, brother. It's the old Jazz Man. Yeah, a little breaking news. See, here's the deal, man. I subscribe to the New York Times so you don't have to, on account of they get some stuff every once in a while. It's worth checking out. And this one just popped up in my email box. This is stuff you just can't make this up. As you know, we talked about this a little bit a while back. By the way, I want to get to something in a minute. Don't let me forget about the homeless deal here, okay? The numbers of homeless increasing in Kern County. But anyway, I want to talk about Trump for a second. He's heading off to China. We mentioned earlier, I thought maybe it was just me, but I listened to Glenn Beck this morning, as I do every morning, as well you should. He's over there in your England. He's over there in your England? I don't know what the hell's going on. He's over there in England. I wasn't paying him much attention, but I did hear this. He was having a conversation with one of his guests about Trump going to China. I think this is a terrible, terrible idea. Make Xi Jinping Ding Dong come here. Make this dude come here. Say, Jing Dong, Jing Dong, Ding Dong, whatever you mean, you come to America. We're not going over there, but he is, and guess what? He ain't going alone. No, he's not taking Captain America and Iron Man, Spider-Man with him, which I think he should. He needs protection when he's over there. I just don't trust these Chinese people. They hate his guts. And I wouldn't be surprised if we find out someday, 100 years from now, some writer from, you know, some newspaper, magazine, or website, or whatever the hell they have 100 years from now, will be saying, oh, and everyone knew that the Chinese were responsible for all the attempts on Trump's life. But he's heading to China this week for the big summit with Xi Jinping Ding Dong. And guess who's tagging along? Like it's a corporate junket. Elon Musk and Tim Cook are going, and a whole parade of other Wall Street big tech billionaire types, Larry Fink. Now, this was, wait a minute, let me, Larry Fink hates Donald Trump. That's got me scratching the old noggin too, man. Stephen Schwartzman, these are the CEOs of Boeing, Goldman Sachs guy, the BlackRock dude, that's Larry Fink there. Also, the CEOs of Visa and MasterCard, you name it, and they're going with Trump. Now, what's up with that? Half these guys on this list, there's 16 of them altogether, half the dudes on this list at least publicly proclaim to be suffering from Trump derangement syndrome. Now, look, I get it. Donald Trump is a deal maker. He always has been. And he's probably taking these big guys to squeeze out better trade terms with China. That just seems to be the only real... I mean, that just seems to be the only true story here, the only reality. But the other reality, there is another one. I shouldn't say that's the only one, because there is another one. And the other reality is that the same China that's been screwing us for flipping decades with stolen technology, forced labor, and the fentanyl thing, currency games played, And here we are rolling up with Tim Cook, whose company makes iPhones. In fact, damn near every iPhone. Is there another factory somewhere other than China for iPhones? I don't think there is. There? Because I'm thinking about that. Maybe this has something to do. Maybe Tim Cook is going to put a little pressure on him, on the Chinese. And Elon has the Teslas. Teslas require Chinese technology. Maybe they could get it somewhere else. I thought we were supposed to be decoupling ourselves, although from, in all honesty, from the red Chinese. But now we're bringing a whole corporate boardroom into a like a wrestling ring to go at it with Xi Jinping, and it's I don't know, it's bizarre. And I don't know about you, but I'm skeptical of the whole thing. We'll see. I don't know. 1 minute we're talking tough on China, the next minute, well, now wait a minute. Okay, let me back up. Maybe it's possible that there's a plan to start making iPhones, all of them, 100% in the United States. Maybe there's a plan to start making those batteries for the Teslas here. Oh, no, that's right. We can't do that. We can't do that in the United States, and the price of the Teslas remain only $100,000 or $200,000, whatever they are. We couldn't do it here because of the regulations in the United States, because of the taxation issues, the taxing, the regulations, the unions. Hell, dude, iPhones are already, how much do iPhones cost? They start at like...
13: Too much.
0: $500 or something like that? At least, I think they do. I'm not sure, I've never owned one. But they're crazy expensive. DeJuan's right. So if we started manufacturing, if Tim Cook starts making all the iPhones in the U.S., maybe that's just going over there and threatening them. You know, unless you do this or you do that, we're going to stop manufacturing iPhones over here. I just don't see it happening, though. Would they fall for that? I don't think so. We haven't created a business climate conducive with doing a lot of manufacturing in this country. I would love to see us get back to it. First thing I'd do is I'd get rid of all the unions. I'd just outlaw them. So I'll start with outlawing all public employee unions is where you start. You start there and then you work your way down the list. There used to be a time when unions were necessary. Labor unions, not anymore. Not anymore. If you don't like, here's the way I look at labor unions. If you don't like the money or the benefits or the hours you have to work at a certain job, don't take that job. But these labor unions have made it so. And look, we're talking about not just the labor union's representation of the workers here in the U.S., but their hold on American politicians, in particular Democrats, but frankly both Democrats and Republicans, the hold, which is all about money, all the cash that they donate to these damn politicians. And then you get this very much, if we manufactured stuff here in the U.S., you'd be paying, you know, they say this all the time about Walmart. Well, if you want it manufactured in the U.S., you're going to have to pay for it. The only reason you can get a $150 flat screen TV is because they make them over there in your China at a considerably lower rate than labor would cost here. So I don't, I'm flummoxed on this one. Maybe somebody out there has an idea as to why this might be. Here we are with American factories. They've been closed up for years. And our supply chains are still, they're still hooked on this dragon out of China. Still hooked, still chasing the dragon. Is that the term? Chase the dragon? This is an old druggy term. Can't remember what it was. Chase the dragon, I think. Is that what it was? The addiction to heroin or something like that? Chasing the dragon? I can't remember. Xi Jinping gets to play host to these major market CEOs, the biggest companies, just like it's business as usual. He gets to host the president of the most powerful country on earth. I want President Trump to win big for America, but this trip better result in some serious concrete wins. But what scares me is that when you have guys like Larry Fink from BlackRock traveling with the president, we're talking about a guy who has actively opposed Donald Trump at every turn. I don't know. Watch this one closely. I'm still trying to process this one in the old cranium. You know what I'm saying? Still trying to figure out exactly what this could all be about. But you got to watch it closely and try to, I don't know. Maybe he's just trying to get the best deal possible with trade with China. That's what this is really all about. And perhaps they're going to be threatening moving investments out of China. So he's taking these CEOs over there to convince them that they're serious about it. Who knows? 399-1560, 399-1560, the Jazz McKay Radio Extravaganza is on the air. I've had enough with these corporate field trip things, though. Seriously. And I don't trust the Chinese.
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0: 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And June 20th, Kings of the West, featuring Warren G, The Game, and Exhibit. 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
1: 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Because America's worth it. This is KMZI.

0: Now, see, that headline you got up there, Dewan,
1: that's a little concerning. You see, what do you think? I mean, here it is, this headline. What source is this, by the way? What's the...
2: Newsmax.
1: Trump eyes suspending gas tax for a period of time. Now, although I love that idea, and I would be more than happy to see the government suspend its gas tax any time, it makes me think, gee whiz, is the war in Iran going to be going on a little longer than we thought? It already has. And don't get me wrong, I'm not wavering on my support for the excursion into Iran, but now I'm starting to think maybe old President Trump here is anticipating it taking a little longer. Then again, it could just be his way of diverting attention away from these high prices. I honestly, you know, here in California, I get a kick out of it when I see people of other parts of the country complaining about paying $4 a gallon for gasoline when I see ours approaching $7 here in Bakersfield. It's already over $9 a gallon in Los Angeles. I heard Glenn Beck say this morning that the equivalent of a gallon of gasoline in Great Britain is $9, average cost. But then again, it's always been more expensive over there in your Great Britain. Now, thinking back, too, on this, I got to say, now, I'm thinking maybe this whole thing with this China trip with Musk and Cook and Fink and all those, you know, CEOs of Boeing and all that is kind of a normal, when you stop and think about it, this could be very much a normal Donald Trump negotiations tactic. You know what I'm saying? Trump wants tangible business wins for the United States. We all do. Well, anybody with half a brain wants tangible, splashy, big-time business wins for the United States to come. That's the whole purpose of this stupid summit with Xi Jinping. Not just some vague, you know, diplomatic BS. But by bringing this delegation of 16 top American executives, he's putting pressure on, he's putting direct pressure on China to open up the checkbook and sign big purchase agreements. Maybe it's not a threat to pull their business interests out of China, but to negotiate better deals. For instance, Boeing, according to my research here, shows that they're hoping for a massive order, perhaps hundreds of 737s and wide-body jets, potentially the largest airline deal in history. I didn't realize that Boeing was trying to work a deal with China. So we're going to be selling something to them for a change. Okay, I get it. I get it. And then there's the soybean deal. Okay. Selling them the soybeans that they use to make all that tofu. The Chinese make tofu? I don't. Anyway, then there's the energy deals. There's the only thing that I saw right away in looking at this was Tim Cook, you know, and the Apple iPhones and everything. But it could very well be Trump using his leverage, the leverage of these CEOs that are traveling with him, as a way of extracting some big time commitments out of China instead of all the usual broken promises that we always seem to be getting. Musk is over there because of Tesla's huge China operations, obviously. Cook also because of Apple manufacturing so much stuff, as well as these. But the one that gets me is Larry Fink. I'm trying to figure out what the angle is there. Unless Trump is trying to get BlackRock on his side. Frankly, BlackRock is so double-dipped in evil. I don't know, man. I think of BlackRock. I don't know. That's the one group that I'm just, oh, I can't say it on the radio. Anyway, it sounds like a poker game to me. It really does. It's not a chess game. It's not 4D chess. This is more like a poker game. This has a little bit of that bluff action going with it. You know what I'm saying? Trump is treating this like a high-stakes poker game. He's not just negotiating government to government, right? He's bringing these corporate executives in there, probably. He's bringing the biggest players in American business to beat the hell out of these Chinese and get the best deal right on the spot. Now, in short, I think this might actually, giving it second thought, I think this might actually be something very good. Remember when Trump said you're going to get tired of winning? Have you gotten tired yet? No. I wish we could win a little bit more over there in your Iran. I say, you know what, as far as Iran is concerned, and I don't know about y'all, but in my opinion, this basically just blow the living snot out of the whatever's left of these mullahs. Just let Israel do it. We don't have to get our hands dirty. Let the Israelis do it. But as far as winning is concerned, I'm ready for some more winning. Because right now, when I go to the I go put gas in my car. You know, I put gas in this new car the other day. It was $100. And it was only a little less than half.
2: No way.
1: It was $100, dude. Well, maybe not $100. But it was damn close. It was like 80-something, 90-something. It was a little less than half. I had a little less than half a tank left, is what I'm trying to say. Now, I know this car has a big-ass
2: gas tank.
1: Well, it's got a big ass. If you look at my car, it's got a big old booty. My car got a big booty. All I'm concerned with right now is Trump getting back and not having some weird ass disease, not bringing something back, you know, and going, oh, see him stepping off the plane going, achoo! Zoom tight, Mr. President. No. Please. You Secret Service guys, I'm going to hold you all personally responsible if something happens to Donald Trump. But whether it actually delivers results in the long run or something, or it just turns out to be another corporate junket to Beijing remains, I guess you say remains to be seen, but it's, but you know, that could be the strategy. Frankly, Trump likes to surround himself with deal makers to go in and go for the jugular. Now, if that ends up being the case, well, that's, you know what, I can handle that. And maybe that will be exactly what we see. I do not know. 3.2%. All right. What is that? 3.2%. That is the rise in homelessness in Kern County.

how do we know? Do they actually send people around with clipboards writing down names? How do you know they're not counting people twice and there's a whole bunch of people that are down there by the river that you didn't bother going? According to this, 1,400 of them are unsheltered, living in the streets, in the riverbed, in your neighborhood. Let's put it that way. And while the so-called experts are out there calling this a flattening of the curve, how can you call this a flattening of the curve? Where's that? Wait a minute. I thought flattening of the curve meant that homelessness would be going down. You want to know why this keeps happening? Just look south. Just look south of us. Los Angeles and the rest of Southern California shipping their damn homeless people up here. That's the number one export from Southern California to the rest of the state. Homelessness. Let's just get them out of here. Put them on a Greyhound. Send them up here. They spend billions on housing first options down in SoCal. Hotel takeovers. Safe injection sites. How about that, huh? Remember that? Every feel-good program you can imagine. And what do we get? They try and cook the books. So down in Los Angeles, when they've got all these supposed programs that are sucking up all these tax dollars, they got to make it look like the LA is decreasing the number of homeless people. Well, let's send some out there to the Inland Empire. Let's send some up there to Kern County. Let's send some over to Santa Barbara. I don't know. Billions and billions of dollars, tent cities all over the place, human waste on the freaking sidewalks, and a record number of deaths in the streets. So what do? Put them on a bus and send them north to us. That's what they do. That's Los Angeles, buddy. Don't think they don't do it. That's right. We're talking about LA's overflow of homeless people. They straight up the 5 to the 99, straight into Kern County, drop them off downtown. That's what they do, man. They hand them off one by one to us. And what do we get for it, by the way? Is Karen Bass sending us some money? See if we can get Karen Go on the phone. Find out if Karen Bass has been sending Karen Go some money so we can take care of the damn homeless people that L.A. keeps shipping up here. It's bad enough down there in Los Angeles walking down the street and stepping in poop. Jeez, is that human or dog? Oh, my God, what was that? Oh, Lord. Oh, you wipe it, you're over on the grass, and you're scraping your shoe back and forth. What the hell? They take buses, they take vans, you know, and they drive through these neighborhoods down there in L.A., and they just scoop these people up, throw them in the back, you know, give them a little cash and a one-way ticket to Baco. They say, well, they'll take better care of you up there because Bakersfield is building all of these homeless persons' apartments up there. They're building all these homeless persons' apartments in the parking lots of shopping centers. So you can go up there and live. Meanwhile, we're stuck up here trying to figure out what we're going to do with the 2,000 or so that we had. Now we've got 2,600, 3.2% jump over the course of the last year. We roll out the welcome mat. We open more shelters, more handouts, more apartments in shopping center parking lots, more programs. The numbers are going up, not down. Maybe if we tax them. You ever think about that? You know, there's that old phrase, if you want more of something, you subsidize it. If you want less of something, you tax it. I say we start taxing homeless people. What do you think? I think we want less homeless, so what we should do is, you know, there's all this talk about, oh, we got to raise the sales tax. You know, they want to raise the sales tax in Bakersfield. Raise the sales tax

0: in Kern County. Raise the sales tax in the Central Valley. Raise the tax. Raise tax. Raise. Let's do this. Let's start taxing the homeless people. It's basic, it's basic economics, folks. You create a magnet, and that's what California has done. You create a magnet. Los Angeles has done it as well. And you get more homeless people. You create a magnet to attract them out here, and they will come. If you make life on the street so comfortable for them here in L.A. or Kern County, Bakersfield, it doesn't matter. Lamont, I don't care. Wherever you send them, Shafter, I say we tax them. Using that old, if you want something, you want less of something, tax, you want more of a subsidy. We've tried subsidizing it, and so far, we're not getting very good results. The liberal brain trust keeps telling us the solution is more subsidizing. It's more funding, more housing, more compassion, more of the same old garbage that we've had to put up with and that we've done for decades. The same crap that has destroyed, and I mean that literally when I say it, the same crap that destroyed San Francisco and Los Angeles. Newsflash for you, it ain't working. Is housing affordability a problem? Yeah, you know, it is. But the explosion that we have seen just in the last 6 years isn't just rent prices. It's drugs. It's mental illness. It's mental illness left untreated. Let's make insane asylums great again. It's a complete breakdown in personal responsibility. Whatever happened to you, pull yourself up by your bootstraps. Well, what if you don't have any boots? Yeah, I got it. I know. Enabled and encouraged by politicians who treat mental illness, chaos, addiction, and all this stuff as a protected lifestyle. The experiment has failed. When are we going to admit that? This experiment is a failure, folks. Take a look around you and tell me, who runs California, even in Kern County? Who's in charge, Democrats or Republicans? The same one-party Democrat machine that has been in charge for decades is in charge right now. They control Sacramento. They control Los Angeles. They control all the policies. They control the money. And Kern County keeps paying the price for their incompetence, for their ideology. Bad leftist leadership doesn't just stay in Los Angeles. It spills over the grapevine and lands right in our backyards. While they're busy down there, clearing out 24 tons of trash out of some park in Los Angeles.
1: That is a lot.
0: Yeah. And then here, we're trying to clean out 24 tons of trash out of the Kern River. Again, the root cause of this whole thing. Look, it's just getting worse. And come June, you get a chance, hopefully, to make some changes. Hopefully in June, you will, next month, when election day comes, the primary, the first big election this year in California, we can only hope that we get two Republicans, but if we only get Steve Hilton or Chad Bianco up against a Becerra or what's that rich guy's name, Tom Steyer? If we end up with that, we got to go all in. I know, look, I'm not crazy about Chad Bianco, but if he's the damn candidate, by God, I'm going full tilt boogie on the Sheriff Chad bandwagon. We need law enforcement. We need accountability. We need to stop rewarding people for living in the streets. Compassion? Yeah. Real compassion is actually treatment, not just feeding the addiction. Real compassion is sobriety. Real compassion is work requirements in order to receive any of the welfare, not another billion-dollar blank check for the same failed system. 2,690 people, if this is correct. This is not curve flattening. It's a warning light. It's a flashing warning light, folks. And if we don't change direction fast, we're going to look just like that mess that is Los Angeles. We got to do something. I know. I got a great idea. Pack them up on buses and send them to Fresno. We'll be right back with more of the Jazz McKay Show. 399-1560. 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
3: From the newsroom, I'm Jared Cirillo. The spread of invasive golden mussels is now prompting Kern County officials to take some emergency action. The Board of Supervisors is expected to vote on an emergency declaration this week, seeking help from the state. The barnacles are causing loss of native game and fish through competition of the same food sources. They also contribute to harmful toxic algae blooms. Golden mussels were first reported in Kern County last year, appearing in Mettler, according to the California Department of Fish and Wildlife. California's gubernatorial candidates Chad Bianco and Steve Hilton took part in a Young Republicans Forum in Bakersfield over the weekend. The event followed a couple of gubernatorial debates last month in which both candidates appeared alongside several Democrats. Local news, I'm Jared Cirillo.
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5: 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Tremendous, absolutely tremendous. Jazz is bringing the heat just like I'm doing every day in the White House. And let me tell you, there's no fake news here, only the real stuff. The best stuff, believe me. So don't touch that dial unless it's to turn it up louder just to piss off your libtard neighbors, because we're keeping America great one show at a time. 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
0: So, Sheriff Chad was here as well as Steve Hilton on Saturday. And they did a little old debate over at the California Young Republican Governors Forum. We've been hearing about that today. They clashed mainly on education and bipartisanship, but Both of them agreed, apparently, that California schools are failing. Yeah, no kidding. How badly? Oh, real badly. That is definitely something we can agree on, but they differ on an approach. They differed on the tone. Hilton hammering the terrible return we're getting on all that money that we pour into education. Well, gee whiz, yeah, that's because it all goes to the teachers' unions so that they can support Democrat candidates. Duh. Bianco leaned hard toward his law and order background, you know, about enforcing law. You know what? Both these guys make good arguments. They really do. I just wish we could come together and one of them, I don't know. Do you honestly think, I mean, there was for a while, I thought we could get two Republicans because of the what do they call it? The zombie apocalypse?
6: Apocalypse.
0: The zombie, whatever it is. The jungle primary, that's it. Why am I thinking, why did I have a zombie on my mind? I don't know why the hell we got zombies on my mind. But I think right now I'm starting to come down to the side because, you know me, I'll have an opinion about something, but my opinion could change at any moment, okay? And my opinion on the two of them, it's looking less likely. Steve Hilton is still leading, but it looks like it's going to be Becerra or Steyer. Thank God it's not going to be that Porter woman. Oh, yeah. Oh, whoa, my God. Could you imagine having to listen to her for 4 years as the governor? Oh, my God. That's a fate worse than that. I'll take Tom Steyer over her any day. Becerra, I don't know. I don't know who's worse. But it's likely to be Hilton and Becerra. Is it time now for Sheriff Chad to drop out and throw his support behind Hilton? I know. You Sheriff Chad people are going to say, no, Hilton should drop out and throw his support behind Chad. They sparred a little bit Saturday night over working with Democrats versus drawing the line in the sand sort of thing. I guess it's they say it's, I didn't see it, but I guess it stayed mostly civil. No big knockout punches, but it showed the clear contrast between these two men. Bianco's a longtime tough on crime cop with deep local roots. Hilton's the communicator of the bunch with a much, I think, broader vision. He's got Trump's endorsement. A message aimed at winning the general election in deep blue California. Here's a question I've got for you Chad guys out there. And I debate a few of them once in a while on the social medias. Are you going to get, you know, there are some folks out there on the Chad side, at least according to what I see posted in Facebook and Twitter. I see people on the Chad side accusing Steve Hilton of being a Democrat. Accusing Steve Hilton of being a traitor. He's really not. And then there's the other thing. Oh, never elect somebody that was born in another country. Look how it turned out for us with Schwarzenegger. Yeah, I know. Look how it's turned out in Minnesota with Ilhan Omar and all the rest of them. Yeah, I know. But those people are all liberals to begin with. Look, I've had conversations. I've met with Steve Hilton. Admittedly, I have not met Chad Bianco. I have no idea, but I do remember him kneeling. And believe me, he was kneeling. Yet was it to calm things down between BLM and the Riverside Sheriff's Department? Yeah, I'll admit it. Yeah, it was. Calm him down. The city didn't burn, did it? But if you're a hardline law and order guy, you don't bow down to violent protesters who are burning down cities nationwide. And his comments about illegal aliens getting, well, we invited them here, he says. And we don't have to play the clips of that stuff. You've all seen it. You've all heard it. But I can't get behind Bianco right now. If he ends up being the candidate, then yes, I will. Hilton, however, I think is a true conservative. If you think that Hilton is, if you really believe that Steve Hilton is a rhino or that Steve Hilton is a Democrat, and you know this in your heart of hearts, then what you're saying is you don't believe nor do you trust Donald Trump. So I have to ask anybody who says they know, oh, I know, are you truly a MAGA? Are you truly a conservative? Are you truly a Republican? Or are you just saying whatever it takes to try and stop the one candidate with the best chance of winning for the Republican Party? Because I'm telling you right now, Becerra, I just don't think he can win in the general election. I think Hilton can. I really do. So I have to wonder, you know, many say, oh, no, I support Chad Bianco because he's not from another country and he's not a Democrat. Trump endorsed Steve Hilton. So do you trust Donald Trump or not? We'll wrap things up. We got one more segment for you here on the Jazz McKay Show. After that, we get a little bit of a break from the insanity to bring you some Sean Hannity from noon to three, followed, of course, by the great one, Mark Levin, right here on KNZR.
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no. I just want to know which one of them is going to send the DOJ, the California DOJ, to investigate Gavin Newsom. The $25 billion that we lost that can't be accounted for, that was supposed to be used to, quote unquote, solve the homeless crisis in California. That's what I want to know. Where the hell that, where's that money? Now more than ever, it's time for a change in California. Now more than ever. I'm still all in for Steve Hilton as the guy who can actually beat the Democrat machine in November. And I know there's a lot of, there's some folks out there, maybe not a lot.

0: But there are some folks out there who strongly disagree with me, and they don't trust Chad. They don't trust Steve Hilton. Maybe they don't trust either one of them. But what I want to ask you is, if you don't trust Steve Hilton, if you don't think he's a true conservative, and you think he's a Democrat, and that he's that it's all a psyop, that makes me laugh just thinking about it. Steve Hilton, a psyop. Yeah, he's from England. Look how liberal they are. Yeah, he's a conservative that left England because of how liberal they are. Jeez. But the God's honest truth, you have to ask, if you don't trust Steve Hilton and you think he's some kind of a big Dem, if you think Steve Hilton is a big-time Democrat running around in Republican in a suit with a red tie. That's a Republican outfit, right? The power tie. That's it. The dark blue suit with the power tie. That's it. That's the Republican. That's the uniform.
1: Yeah, white shirt, red tie.
0: White shirt, red tie, red power tie, dark blue, navy blue suit, right? If you think that he is actually a Democrat, just wearing the suit, you know, then you must think that Donald Trump is an effing moron. You must think Donald Trump, oh man, Trump is an idiot. He's endorsing a guy. Really? You think Trump is so dumb that he would endorse a guy who's actually a Democrat in sheep's clothing or a navy blue suit with a red tie? As the case may be. Well, that's going to wrap it up for me today, boys and girls, moms and dads. I appreciate y'all tuning in, by the way. I want to say thanks again to Alex Garza and his brother Beto over at Brothers Garage on Gilmore Street, 3905 Gilmore, as a matter of fact. They got me fixed up good. I appreciate all the help getting my air conditioning properly functioning. And then coming out yesterday on Mother's Day to take care of a battery that went dead that I should have changed when I had a chance, but you know how things are. God bless America. I'm Chas McKay, and I'll see ya.
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0: John Saucier, the tension is still very high between the U.S. and Iran. The two countries trying to come up with an agreement to end the war. President Trump says there's different factions within Iran.
1: You have the moderates and you have the lunatics. And I think the moderates are more respected. The lunatics want to fight till the end. You know, it'll be a very quick fight.
0: Several passengers on a cruise ship that had a deadly outbreak of hantavirus now back in Nebraska for monitoring. The medical director for the National Biocontainment Unit, Dr. Angela Hewitt, with an update on an American who tested positive.
2: They are doing well. Actually, they are currently do not have any symptoms and have a good appetite, although they're very tired, understandably. But it's been a really long journey for these folks.
0: Officials repeatedly stressing the risk to the public is low after three people have died in this outbreak. 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
4: With your local news updates, I'm Jared Cirillo. The Bakersfield Planning Commission has unanimously approved a conditional use permit for the Edwards Movie Theater in the marketplace on Ming Avenue. The approval came during the commission's regular meeting this past week. The permit allows the theater to apply for a license that would allow for the sale of beer and wine in partnership with a restaurant. Governor Gavin Newsom's office has launched a public engagement program to gather public feedback on the use of artificial intelligence. The feedback program, known as Engaged California, has two phases. The first is an online survey. The second will involve a smaller group of California residents reflective of the workforce for meetings and live discussions. With local news, I'm Jared Cirillo.
5: From the Frequency Broadcasting Weather Center, I'm Tony Lee. The forecast for today takes us past the century mark, all the way up to 101 degrees, then down to an overnight low at 69. No rain in sight this week, but it does cool off to 98 for Tuesday and 79 on Wednesday. From the Frequency Broadcasting Weather Center, I'm Tony Lee.
6: Man, I love this place. I've been surfing here since I was a kid. Now, seeing my grandson out on the water, it means everything to me. Watching him and taking in the blue waves, the sea breeze, the blurry horizon.
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2: At 25 now till the top of the hour, 800-941-SHAWN if you want to be a part of the program. 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Now, Sig Sauer has a 270-year history of precision craftsmanship, reliability, 100% made in America. 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Sig is the largest manufacturer in the state of New Hampshire, nearly 4,000 employees, and about half of them are former military. But the P365 is the most popular, best-selling concealed carry pistol on the market today. I carry it every day. It's used by our military. It's used by NATO forces. Why? Because it is ranked as the top-selling high-capacity micro-compact pistol, always ranking way ahead of any, quote, competitor. We're a Sig Sauer family here on this show. Sweet Baby James has several. I have several. Linda has the P365 Rose Special Edition, which I don't know anything about. What is the Rose Special Edition? What does that mean?
8: It means that everything about the Sig Sauer is script on the side of the gun, and it's written in rose. It's like a metallic rose. It's really pretty. The gun still shoots beautifully and does everything with it. Just a little bit more style is all.
2: But it's a little bit pretty.
8: So it's very
2: pretty. You're about to protect your family, and you're going to say, don't you think this is a pretty gun I'm about to shoot you with? Is that what you're going to do?
8: Exactly right. Listen, I'm looking for center mass, but while we're at it, just, you know, admire what's going to do the job here. All right?
2: Yeah, but
8: you're
2: of course
8: welcome.
2: You don't listen to me, and you would be a marksman by now, except you have the yips, and you keep dropping your shoulder, and you don't control your breathing, and, you know, it's kind of going to be hit or miss with you, and God forbid anyone is, you know, outside of, you know...

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5: New warnings and sanctions. Lisa Brady, Fox News. The White House says the president is in no rush on Iran after he rejected Iran's latest peace proposal as garbage, now calling a ceasefire unbelievably weak.
6: After recent attacks on U.S. warships and here on the UAE in the past week, President Trump says the ceasefire is on life support. He also had this message for his critics.
7: They think that, well, I'll get tired of this, or I'll get bored, or I'll have some pressure, but there's no pressure. There's no pressure at all. We're going to have a complete victory.
6: Now, here are the terms that were a non-starter for the president, as reported by Iranian state media. The U.S. was supposed to pay for Iranian war damage, recognition of Iranian sovereignty over the Strait of Hormuz, end of U.S. sanctions, and the release of Iran's blocked assets.
5: Fox's Lucas Tomlinson in Dubai. The Iranians also reportedly calling for 30 days of negotiations on nuclear issues instead of front-loaded guarantees the U.S. wants. President Trump saying again today Iran will not be allowed to have a nuclear weapon. The U.S. Treasury Department announcing new sanctions on multiple entities and individuals accused of aiding Iran's oil shipments to China. This as the president prepares to head to Beijing tomorrow for a summit with President Xi.
7: I have a great relationship with President Xi. We're doing a lot of business, but it's smart business. We used to be taken advantage of for years with our previous presidents, and now we're doing great with China. We make a lot of money with China.
5: Their summit expected to address many issues, including Iran, Russia, and Taiwan, and trade. The U.S. Supreme Court just extending access to a widely used abortion pill at least until Thursday, while justices review the challenge to restrictions on that pill. Also just getting word Democrats in Virginia are asking the High Court to invalidate a state Supreme Court ruling that blocked an effort to draw new congressional maps. Stocks finish higher, the Dow up 95 points at the bell, new records for the S&P and the NASDAQ. 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
11: next time for California Ag Today on the Ag Information Network, I am Haley Shipp. California's newest voice on the Senate Agriculture Committee is laying out an ambitious vision for the next farm bill. In a release from the office of U.S. Senator Adam Schiff, Schiff outlined priorities ranging from nutrition assistance and specialty crop support to rural infrastructure, immigration reform, and protections for California's Proposition 12 animal welfare law. Among the proposals Schiff plans to pursue are legislation tied to specialty crop mechanization, artificial intelligence in agriculture, regional food systems, organic agriculture, and expanding fruit and vegetable purchasing in federal food programs. It's time for a farm bill that addresses the mounting challenges that farmers, farm workers, and rural communities are facing, Schiff said. The release also highlights Schiff's push to strengthen SNAP and other nutrition programs, increase support for specialty crop producers, expand rural broadband and healthcare investments, and improve protections for farm workers. Schiff additionally reiterated his opposition to any farm bill language that would override California's Proposition 12 standards. A full list of Schiff's farm bill priorities is available at aginfo.net.
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0: Fox News, I'm Tom Rigotti. President Trump wants to temporarily suspend the federal gas tax to bring down soaring prices caused by the war with Iran. Fox's Jared Halperin reports.
1: At least while the war with Iran continues to rattle the oil market, President Trump says he wants a suspension of the federal gas tax.
2: You know, it's a small percentage, but it's still money.
1: The federal tax on gasoline is just over 18 cents per gallon and would require action from Congress to suspend it.
0: Officials are monitoring the 16 Americans who arrived in Nebraska this morning from a cruise ship where a deadly hantavirus outbreak took place. Fox's Jonathan Siri reports.
3: Out of an abundance of caution, one individual who tested positive and then negative for hantavirus before returning to the States is inside the facility's biocontainment unit.
0: Two other passengers are being monitored in Atlanta. 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
5: With your local news, I'm Jared Cirillo. Kern County supervisors will discuss the appointment of the next registrar of voters behind closed doors during executive session. The registrar of voters handles elections in Kern County, while the auditor controller oversees the county's finances. Right now, the two positions are handled by one person. However, the county is looking to separate the two jobs. Bakersfield police have arrested a man accused of participating in a year-long string of retail thefts. BPD says losses surpassed $14,000. 43-year-old Jaime Ramirez was jailed following an investigation into thefts from Lowe's home improvement stores. Ramirez is being held for grand theft, organized retail theft, conspiracy, and shoplifting. Local news, I'm Jared Cirillo.
6: From the Frequency Broadcasting Weather Center, I'm Tony Lee. The forecast for today takes us past the century mark, all the way up to 101 degrees, then down to an overnight low at 69. No rain in sight this week, but it does cool off to 98 for Tuesday and 79 on Wednesday. From the Frequency Broadcasting Weather Center, I'm Tony Lee.
7: Yes.
8: Hey, who said that?
7: Me. Down here.
8: Ew, what are you, a yellow booger?
7: I'm a banana slug, Jazz.
8: Well, what are you doing in my room?
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7: I'm a slug, Jazz. It took a long time to get here.
8: Yeah, I guess that makes sense.
7: It's time you went back on the radio. Have an adventure today. I'm sure Danny Hill would put you on the air.
8: You're right. I want to do monologues and take phone calls and piss off the brain-dead liberals.

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12: Scott Perry in the final hour of free-for-all of this program today. And the president went out there and said he wants to get rid of, at least temporarily, the federal gas tax. Here's what he said.
13: Are you going to suspend the federal gas tax? I'm going to reduce until the... Let me tell you, as soon as this is over with Iran, as soon as it's over, you're going to see gasoline and oil drop like a rock. Going to be dropping down like a rock. I mean, already, look, just on the basis of, you know, things have happened. When it first came about, 20% of the oil came out of Hormuz. That's a lot. But, you know, with time, it's like they go into Texas. They're going to Louisiana. They're going to Alaska. A lot of Alaska. Alaska's, you know, sort of, it seems like very far away from Asia, but it's actually a relatively short trip by comparison to other locations they have to go to get oil. And they go into Alaska. In fact, our big problem is we're building bigger docks to fill up. But we have, we've become very big on the filling station.
12: Scott Perry, Pennsylvania, will weigh in on that and much more, and how to get rid of other costs related to gasoline on the other side as we continue.

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4: Up legal fights over new maps. I'm Lisa Brady, Fox News. Democrats in Virginia asking the U.S. Supreme Court to invalidate last week's ruling from the state Supreme Court, which blocked new congressional maps on a procedural issue. Also just getting word that Alabama is asking the U.S. Supreme Court to intervene in a redistricting fight. And one more note from the high court, access to an abortion pill is being extended for now, at least until Thursday, while the review of restrictions on mifepristone continues. Federal health officials pushing back on concern that cuts to federal agencies may be hurting preparedness to deal with a hantavirus outbreak.
5: The Centers for Disease Control and Prevention and the Department of Health and Human Services, including, here's who Trump fired, cruise ship inspectors, port health station staff, disease detectives, and others.
4: Senate Minority Leader Chuck Schumer, Medicaid and Medicare Administrator Dr. Mehmet Oz telling reporters,
6: the country's prepared, the CDC is focused on it, and the agency is well aware of the opportunities to actually treat this problem, not just try to prevent it in the future, but treat it if it happens now.
4: 16 U.S. citizens evacuated from the cruise ship hit by a deadly outbreak are now at a special hospital in Nebraska for monitoring. Two others at a facility in Atlanta. Discouraging words about the ceasefire with Iran.
7: After rejecting a counteroffer from Iran over the weekend, President Trump tells me the ceasefire is now on life support.
8: Where the doctor walks in and says, sir, your loved one has approximately a 1% chance of living.
7: The president calls the latest proposal from Iran totally unacceptable and garbage.
4: Fox's Jared Halpern at the White House. Until the conflict ends, the president says he would support a temporary suspension of the federal gas tax to help lower prices. Missouri Republican Senator Josh Hawley just proposing a bill that would do that. 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
16: With your local news updates, I'm Jared Cirillo. The Bakersfield Planning Commission has unanimously approved a conditional use permit for the Edwards Movie Theater in the marketplace on Ming Avenue. The approval came during the commission's regular meeting this past week. The permit allows the theater to apply for a license that would allow for the sale of beer and wine in partnership with a restaurant. Governor Gavin Newsom's office has launched a public engagement program.

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1: With your local news, I'm Jared Cirillo. A 1,000 flags ceremony will return to Park at Riverwalk on Memorial Day weekend. The free event will remember those who served our country with the playing of taps, a flag-raising ceremony, and parachuting. The event is designed to honor current military members and first responders. The spread of invasive golden mussels is prompting Kern County officials to take emergency action. The Board of Supervisors is expected to vote on an emergency declaration this week, seeking help from the state. The barnacles are causing loss of native game and fish through competition of the same food sources. They also contribute to harmful toxic algae blooms. Golden mussels were first reported in Kern County last year. I'm Jared Cirillo reporting.
2: 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The forecast for today takes us past the century mark, all the way up to 101 degrees, then down to an overnight low at 69. No rain in sight this week, but it does cool off to 98 for Tuesday and 79 on Wednesday. 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
10: That's going to wrap things up for today. We are loaded up tonight. Hannity, 9 Eastern, on the Fox News Channel. Ted Cruz, also Jason Mayaras, who used to be the AG of Virginia. Oh, what's their answer to losing a Supreme Court decision? Oh, let's force them all to retire. Then we'll get another group of people that we want in, and they'll change their minds. I mean, that sums up everything you need to know about Democrats. We'll get to that. We'll get analysis. Greg Jarrett, Ryan Priebus, David Asman tonight on the good news on the economy. Brianna Lineman tonight, 9 Eastern, set your DVR. Hannity on Fox. News you'll never get from the legacy media mob. We'll see you tonight. And we will be from China the rest of the week, checking in. Anyway, We'll let you know about all the spying on me and more. Anyway, have a great night. We'll see you tonight back here. We will check in tomorrow and every day this week as we continue. Wish me luck, and I will be reporting back.

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3: It a piece of garbage. I'm Lee Silicera, Fox News. President Trump reacting to the latest response from Iran to the U.S. peace proposal.
4: I didn't even finish reading it. I said, I'm not going to waste my time reading it. I would say it's one of the weakest right now. It's on life support.
3: The president has warned bombings would resume if there is no deal with Iran. That includes Tehran's inability to obtain a nuclear weapon. On gas prices, the president has a plan to bring them down.
5: At least while the war with Iran continues to rattle the oil market, President Trump says he wants a suspension of the federal gas tax.
4: You know, it's a small percentage, but it's, you know, it's still money.
5: The federal tax on gasoline is just over 18 cents per gallon and would require action from Congress to suspend it. But there has been legislation introduced by both Republicans and Democrats to do just that. Still, President Trump says gas prices will drop quickly once the war is over and the vital Strait of Hormuz reopened.
3: Fox's Jared Halpern at the White House. Wall Street now gained 95. The Nasdaq added 27. The S&P plus 13 as oil prices rose over $100 a barrel as the Iran conflict drags on. Two passengers traveling together on the cruise ship infected with hantavirus have been transported to Emory University in Atlanta. The rest taken to a hospital in Nebraska.
6: The remaining 15 passengers are staying in more hotel-like accommodations here at Nebraska Medical Center for observation, and health officials say these safety protocols will keep the risk of the disease spreading to the general public very low.
3: Fox's Jonathan Sarri in Omaha. Three people on board the ship died. Virginia Democrats have filed an emergency appeal with the U.S. Supreme Court seeking to stop a lower court ruling invalidating their redrawn congressional maps, and the high court leaving a woman access to a widely used abortion pill untouched until at least Thursday. 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
10: With your local news, I'm Jared Cirillo. Kern County supervisors will discuss the appointment of the next registrar of voters behind closed doors during executive session. The registrar of voters handles elections in Kern County, while the auditor controller oversees the county's finances. Right now, the two positions are handled by one person. However, the county is looking to separate the two jobs. Bakersfield police have arrested a man accused of participating in a year-long string of retail thefts. BPD says losses surpassed $14,000. 43-year-old Jaime Ramirez was jailed following an investigation into thefts from Lowe's home improvement stores. Ramirez is being held for grand theft, organized retail theft, conspiracy, and shoplifting. Local news, I'm Jared Cirillo.
11: From the Frequency Broadcasting Weather Center, I'm Tony Lee. The forecast for today takes us past the century mark, all the way up to 101 degrees, then down to an overnight low at 69. No rain in sight this week, but it does cool off to 98 for Tuesday and 79 on Wednesday. From the Frequency Broadcasting Weather Center, I'm Tony Lee.
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13: 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I want to do monologues and take phone calls and piss off the brain-dead liberals. 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
5: Hakeem Jeffries is at war with the Constitution. That belongs to you and me. It doesn't belong to one man. I don't care how powerful he may or may not become. One member of the House of Representatives. I've told you again and again, I wrote a whole book on it, the Democrat Party hates America. They actually hate the Constitution despite their webbing it around. And they hate the checks on their power. They want to be able to stop Donald Trump and the Republicans where they stand, but they don't want anything to get in the way of what they plan to do. And should they get away with this, you will not recognize this country, and the deterioration of this country will be sped up. There's no question about it. And you saw what they did, the lawlessness when it came to the immigration laws and securing the... Yes, with hammer and tong, just unbelievable. And they act like they're victims of something. So colorblind society...

0: that he were the Voting Acts right, Voting Acts law of 1965 says you cannot pick districts based on race, which was the intent of it. That's what it says. That has him infuriated because they've been playing this game for decades. Where a state Supreme Court rules that the Democrats ran through a change to the Constitution, whether it was a vote or not, they didn't follow the procedure. He's furious about it. He's trying to figure out how to get rid of the state Supreme Court justices. When California was running amok, Illinois running amok, New England running amok, New York running amok, Maryland running amok, and you can go on and on and on, that's perfectly fine by this man. But now everything's on the table. Everything's on the table. He threatened DeSantis and the legislature there. He's threatening the justices on the Supreme Court in Virginia. He's threatening the justices of the United States Supreme Court. This is a madman, an absolute madman. And it is amazing to me how little pushback he's getting in the media. And it's even more amazing to me how little discussion there is among conservatives about this. Elected, appointed, or in radio, in TV, and in the podcast world. Where is everybody? They go right down the line. I've been telling you over and over again what they're attacking. Here, on TV, on the podcast. That they're taking a look at every obstacle to one-party rule. The voting system, the electoral college system, the immigration system, the electoral college system. You know, I heard it said the president wants to add Venezuela as a state. I oppose that. That will just give more push by the Democrats to counter that with D.C. and Puerto Rico. Well, they're going to do it anyway, Mark. No, we got to fight them. At every turn, this is what bothers me most. Instead, we're talking about constantly the left, the Islamists, the Jew haters, the Christian haters. The distraction is beyond belief. I mean, we got to deal with it because it's dangerous. But we don't have a forward-looking agenda. And we're not organizing to deal with a Hakeem Jeffries, God forbid, if he becomes Speaker of the House. But look at the power-hungry nature of these people. He reached all the way into the state of Virginia, all the way into the state legislature. They're urging the removal of every justice on the Supreme Court in Virginia, 4 Republicans, 3 Democrats, all of them, with a phony law that caps the tenure at 54 years old. 54 years old is the average age, I would think, of a judge. Why? Because you need some experience, not just law school experience, to be sitting on the bench, whether it's a state bench or a federal bench. So who the hell does Hakeem Jeffries think he is? He won't care. The media with the media barely saying anything right now. The guy has laid out some of his designs, not all of them. And they keep accusing Trump, the dictator, Trump this, Trump that, when they've got one in the House of Representatives out of New York City, Hakeem Jeffries. He's made it clear he wants to be a dictator. He's made it clear what he wants to do. Honestly, we've never seen anything like it, ever. Ever. It's outrageous. And then we have the other Democrats. Who can move furthest to the left the fastest? We've got Cory Booker after the break. I'll let you listen to him. This guy's lost his head altogether. He used to promote him as a moderate, a practical guy, a can-do guy. He's the mayor of Newark. But he's out there, man. You know, he ran for the Democrat nomination before. He got Zippo support. Zippo. We'll be right back. Folks, history is unfolding right before our eyes. The President of the United States has delivered an incredible, consequential first year, restoring strength at our borders, rebuilding American confidence, and putting this country back on a path of common sense and constitutional principles. I believe our system was never meant to rest on one leader. 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
2: With your local news updates, I'm Jared Cirillo. The Bakersfield Planning Commission has unanimously approved a conditional use permit for the Edwards Movie Theater in the marketplace on Ming Avenue. The approval came during the commission's regular meeting this past week. The permit allows the theater to apply for a license that would allow for the sale of beer and wine in partnership with a restaurant. Governor Gavin Newsom's office has launched a public engagement program to gather public feedback on the use of artificial intelligence. The feedback program, known as Engaged California, has two phases. The first is an online survey. The second will involve a smaller group of California residents reflective of the workforce for meetings and live discussions. With local news, I'm Jared Cirillo.
3: From the Frequency Broadcasting Weather Center, I'm Tony Lee. The forecast for today takes us past the century mark, all the way up to 101 degrees, then down to an overnight low at 69. No rain in sight this week, but it does cool off to 98 for Tuesday and 79 on Wednesday. From the Frequency Broadcasting Weather Center, I'm Tony Lee.
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5: 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So, of course, I called Paul and immediately felt this peace come over me, knowing that I didn't have to freak out about making a big decision. His knowledge about Medicare and your health insurance needs are beyond compare, and I was taken care of immediately by his wonderful staff. He knew everything that I needed and what I wouldn't need, so I was pretty much in and out of there in record time. If you're getting to that age where you're going to be needing to know about Medicare, then he's the one to call. He will totally help you out and get you pointed in the right direction. You're going to leave there feeling a great accomplishment and no concerns. And even if you have questions later, his staff can help you out. Those feelings are just priceless to me. So call Paul. You'll be glad you did.
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0: 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My friends at Chapter cut through all the confusion and simplify the process. They want to make this stage of your life less stressful, starting with a Medicare plan that actually fits all of your needs. And you don't have to wait until the fall to educate yourself. They look nationwide for your best plan. Dial #250 and say the keyword Medicare help. That's #250, say Medicare help. And they'll talk through where you are and what the best options are for you. A call with Chapter is free, takes under 20 minutes to get started. Dial #250 and say the keyword Medicare help. That's #250, say the keyword Medicare help.
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2: With your local news, I'm Jared Cirillo. A 1,000-flag ceremony will return to Park at Riverwalk on Memorial Day weekend. The free event will remember those who served our country with the playing of taps, a flag-raising ceremony, and parachuting. The event is designed to honor current military members and first responders. The spread of invasive golden mussels is prompting Kern County officials to take emergency action. The Board of Supervisors is expected to vote on an emergency declaration this week seeking help from the state. The barnacles are causing loss of native game and fish through competition of the same food sources. They also contribute to harmful toxic algae blooms. Golden mussels were first reported in Kern County last year. I'm Jared Cirillo reporting.
3: From the Frequency Broadcasting Weather Center, I'm Tony Lee. The forecast for today takes us past the century mark, all the way up to 101 degrees, then down to an overnight low at 69. No rain in sight this week, but it does cool off to 98 for Tuesday and 79 on Wednesday. From the Frequency Broadcasting Weather Center, I'm Tony Lee.
4: Good afternoon. It's Mariah with another Time Saver traffic update. We're seeing delays on the 184 just south of Red Bank Road after a traffic collision reported in that area. So expect emergency crews on scene and slowing in both directions. Elsewhere around Bakersfield, traffic is moving smoothly with no major slow spots right now. As always, stay safe and I'll be back with another update soon. 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
10: They're being monitored. I'm Lisa Lacerra, Fox News. Two people exposed to hantavirus on board a cruise ship are being treated at a university hospital in Atlanta.
11: Of the two patients now at Emory University Hospital, one has symptoms. The other is a close contact case. Infectious disease doctor Anish Mehta said while hantavirus is the main concern,
12: our patients may have other infections that we need to make sure we recognize and treat, and also have maybe other medical conditions.
11: David Fitter, who is handling hantavirus response for the CDC, said the Emory patients and other U.S. victims should avoid crowds. And if they must interact,
13: ensure that they are appropriately wearing any protective equipment.
11: The World Health Organization recommends 6 weeks of monitoring as the disease runs its course.
10: Fox's Kunal Scott, he calls the ceasefire unbelievably weak. President Trump talking about Iran's response to the U.S. peace proposal.
14: You have the moderates and you have the lunatics. And I think the moderates are more respected. The lunatics want to fight till the end. You know, it'll be a very quick fight.
10: The president says he didn't even finish reading the latest proposal from Iran. Alabama launching an investigation into the Southern Poverty Law Center, which is based in Montgomery.
15: State Attorney General Steve Marshall issuing a subpoena for information on fundraising and money paid to informants, saying the state looks forward to, quote, learning more about the inner workings of an organization we have long believed was rotten. This after the acting U.S. Attorney General Todd Blanche announced a criminal indictment accusing the center of fraud and manufacturing racism to justify its existence by using funds to pay informants inside extremist groups.
10: Fox's Lisa Brady, the organization has said it used intelligence to help stop attacks and disrupt hate groups. 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